We all work hard around here, don't we? Morgan Wallen on Taste of Country Nights. How's it going? Evan Paul, we're going to kick off this second shift tonight. I've got the number one country song in America, Stella Lefty Boston, coming up right after Tyler Hubbard on Taste of Country Nights.

0: I want to share a moment with you. 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She got to come in here and meet Stella and sing it to Stella herself.
1: You're going to sing it to me?

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1: Yeah! That was amazing.
2: So good. That was good.
1: Thank you for singing my song.
0: Yeah, I've listened to it a lot.
1: Oh my God, you can have this song. You should sing the song all the time. You sound amazing.
2: Country artists are the best. It's Evan Paul. Here's Luke Combs, Sleepless in a Hotel Room on Taste of Country Nights. I can hear

0: New Country, that's Zach Top and South of Sanity on Taste of Country Nights. Speaking of South of Sanity, this woman in Virginia, 43-year-old Erin Hooper, tried to go to extreme lengths to avoid a DUI charge. Once she arrived at the police station, she said she had to go to the bathroom. With the door cracked, the officer saw, and video evidence from his body camera corroborates it, the woman lowered herself to the toilet and started drinking the toilet water in hopes that the gross water would counteract any breathalyzer test results. I've heard of a lot of things when it comes to the DUIs and things like that. I have never heard of drinking police station toilet water to help you get out of a DUI. 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

Sam Hunt taking us all the way out to the outskirts on Taste of Country Nights. Hey, you know what you might find in the outskirts? A cowgirl. 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

0: Taste of Country Nights, hanging out with Blake Shelton tonight. What do you require backstage at your shows nowadays?
1: I need Sprite Zero and vodka. It's pretty simple. That's it. I don't want Cheez-Its. You don't have to put gum back there. No green M&Ms. Sprite Zero and vodka and ice.

Russell Dickerson, happened to me on Taste of Country Nights. How cool is this? Graylin James used to get his hair cut by Kenny Chesney's mom at her salon when he was a kid. Now he's got a song on the radio and he's getting ready to go on tour with Kenny. Here's Graylin James, Water at a Wedding, on Taste of Country Nights. Well, I did.

0: New country there. That's Graylin James and Water at a Wedding on Taste of Country Nights. Speaking of weddings, my wife Kristen and I's 10-year wedding anniversary is coming up on October 15th. I need some help here because we're one of those couples that does not buy each other gifts. We don't buy anything as far as like anniversary gifts, birthday gifts. If anything, we'll spend like $25 each on Amazon or something silly. Now, does this apply to our 10-year anniversary, or am I supposed to go out of my way to actually get her a gift, or will she get mad that I spent money on her that we didn't need to spend? Help me out here. 888-544-7181, or if you can't get on the phone, you can shoot me a message on the Taste of Country app. Hang on with me. Thanks for being a part of the show. I've got Luke Bryan and his brand new track coming up next on Taste of Country Nights with Evan Paul.
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0: Taylor Swift, that's her new one, I Knew It, I Knew You, on Taste of Country Nights with Evan Paul. The only thing I knew is I had to get to work on this Monday night. I'm sure you were the same way when you looked at the clock. Coming up, I got Morgan Wallen, Been By Now. That's going to be right after Luke Combs and Better Together on Taste of Country Nights.
1: A 40 HP Johnson on a flat bottom metal boat. Coke cans and BB guns, barbed wire and old fence posts.

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And for that, we'd like to say thank you kindly. 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

0: I got Jason Aldean here with me on Taste of Country Nights. All right, man, I saw that your wife just remodeled like one of your kids' bedrooms and you were helping out. Do you have any say in that?
1: She gets on Amazon and orders all this stuff and it comes to the house and I'm like, what is this? She goes, oh, we're going to redo Navy's room. I'm like, oh, we are? Okay, cool. So if I'm home, you know, I don't know. I just feel like that's kind of a wife's job. If they just see you chilling, doing nothing, watching baseball or whatever, it's like, hey, you should help me do this. And you're like, okay, here we go.

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They'll be glad they did. More new country hits are on 94.9 The Bull.

0: on Taste of Country Nights. Everybody loves Lainey Wilson. I got Jelly Roll here talking about Lainey Wilson.
1: I pride myself on being a really hard worker. I've never seen nobody. This is what I say to people. I do the stuff that other people in this town won't do. Lainey Wilson does the stuff I won't do. She is willing.
0: That was Jelly Roll talking about Lainey Wilson's work ethic. Hang on. Coming up, I got Billy Currington on the way. Speaking of work ethics, Ella Langley and Morgan Wallen. Their song, I Can't Love You Anymore, is coming up next on Taste of Country Nights with Evan Paul.
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1: Hey there, I'm not trying to rush you or anything, but earlier you had mentioned that you were going to play Ella Langley's song, I Can't Love You Anymore, and me and the girls here at work have been kind of sitting by the radio not getting anything done because we really would like to hear it. Is that one coming up anytime soon? Thank you. Love you.
0: Yes, it's coming up right after this song. I promise. Ella Langley, Morgan Wallen will be after Flatland Cavalry, A Taste of Country Nights with Never Coming Back.

0: Taste of Country Nights. It's Evan Paul. Low Cash has been around for a long time. They've got a few number one songs. This is another one of their big hits, Hometown Home. I'm hanging out with them. Tell me the concept of Hometown Home before I play it.
1: So the concept was, when you fall in love with somebody and find your person, you got to plant your roots down somewhere. It might be her hometown, your hometown, his hometown, whatever. And he was like, let's make that hometown your home.

Keith Urban. Thankfully, we got summer behind us. Taste of Country Nights. Coming up next, we're going to talk about what's trending in country music news at tasteofcountry.com. That's after Hudson Westbrook and his brand new track, Painted You Pretty, on Taste of Country Nights. There's a

0: New country from a country newcomer. That's Hudson Westbrook and Painted You Pretty on Taste of Country Nights. It's Evan Paul. Let's get a look under the hood here and see what people are talking about in country music news at tasteofcountry.com. Could Florida Georgia Line be putting out new music? Now, we know that they've reunited and they're going to be playing some festivals in 2027. But I sat down with John Morgan, who has a couple of songs out, also has written 6 number one songs for Jason Aldean and has written songs with Tyler Hubbard. And I asked John Morgan, I tried to get to the bottom of it for you. I asked him if he's writing songs currently for a new Florida Georgia Line project. Here's what John Morgan had to say.
1: Yeah, I haven't sent any over yet, but I've got a running list of songs or ideas that I'm gonna sling to Tyler whenever the right time is. But that's the funny part about, you know, our game is timing is everything, bro. You know, I could send him 100 songs and he probably, if he's driving or doing something, he's not going to listen to it, and then he's going to have 800 texts after that where I'm going to get buried. So, you know, it's a funny, finicky game to, you know, honestly be your own publisher sometimes and you know, figure out when the best time is to send songs when you know they're going to have time to listen, you know.
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There we go. Luke Combs and Be By You on Taste of Country Nights. Let's all close our eyes if you're not driving and make believe that it's Friday. That'll get us through this Monday night. I've got Riley Green coming up. Think As You Drunk right after Morgan Wallen. More Than My Hometown on Taste of Country Nights. Girl, I

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0: all know the Little Debbie Christmas trees, the best things in the world. They'll be on there still, but now their new treats include Christmas tree brownies. Yeah, get ready to pack on them pounds this Christmas, baby. Those all hit the stores next month. So in October is when you can get your hands on them new Little Debbie cakes. Put them in your kids' lunch. Give them that sugar rush. 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I've got Cody Johnson on the way, John Morgan, and Florida Georgia Line next on Taste of Country Nights. 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

0: Hey, I'm Cody Johnson, and I play a real guitar. So you can play the real guitar. All right. Hey, y'all, this is Cody Johnson. I play the real guitar, so you can play the air guitar. Go ahead and crank it up on Taste of Country Nights.
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John Morgan, that is Kid Myself on Taste of Country Nights. Now, that song was co-written by John Morgan and Tyler Hubbard of Florida Georgia Line. Here's Florida Georgia Line, we're around here on Taste of Country Nights.

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Kane Brown and Woman on Taste of Country Nights. All right, I'm about to play the new song from Carter Faith called Nothing Better to Do. It features Wyatt Flores. I've got Wyatt Flores here.

0: How did you get on that song with Carter?
1: Really, it was just a phone call. They're like, hey, would you hop on this song? And I was like, yeah, absolutely. Carter used to open up for us on our first tour. And, oh, man, she's just incredible. If you haven't listened to Carter, you need to now. Because she seriously is going to be the next big thing if it's not happening right before our eyes. I mean, it's insane. But that song, it's incredible. I mean, the first time I listened to it, I was like, yep, I'll be there. Tell me when and where.

0: 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It's called Nothing Better to Do on Taste of Country Nights.
1: Hey, I lost a bet with my wife, and I'm supposed to call into the radio station and bark like a dog.
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1: Can I just get it over with, man? I'm not very excited about this. I'm kind of shy. This is why it was really bad to lose this bet.
0: Yeah, go ahead, man. I got nothing going on. I'm so glad that you made that bet and you lost it with your wife. Thanks for calling the radio station and barking into the phone. Coming up next, we're going to kick things off with Luke Bryan. Hang on. It's Taste of Country Nights.
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Jacob Hackworth. It's called What Took You So Long. 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It's called Holding It Down on your Taste of Country Nights daily download. There's still

Have you heard Kenny Chesney's new album yet, Silver Sands Marina? It came out on Friday. I heard the bootleg of it on Thursday. Anyway, I'm going to play Carry On off that new album from Kenny. Coming up next, after Dustin Lynch on Taste of Country Nights. It ain't enough.

New country there from Kenny Chesney. That one's called Carry on Taste of Country Nights. I just want to say, of course, on Friday was 9/25 National Dolly Day. I just want to say it went awesome in my family. Our 7-year-old daughter had a softball doubleheader on Dolly Day, and they wore pink socks. They wore pink bows. They had all kinds of tributes to Dolly. We played 9/5 when everybody walked up to at bat, and it was just so cool to see also across America how a lot of states, cities, different organizations like American Eagle, there were some national chains, food chains, that donated their proceeds to Dolly Parton's Imagination Library. So hopefully this becomes a national holiday. I mean, seriously, Dolly Parton did so much for America.

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8: Hi, I'm Elton John. 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

0: Children's Research Hospital in December of 1987 to be treated for osteosarcoma, which is bone cancer. We didn't know anything about St. Jude. We didn't know what they meant or that, you know, when we got here, what we would do, how it would be taken care of. And when we arrived, we found out that my family wasn't going to have to pay for any of my treatment, not for my medicine, not for travel, not for housing, not for food. 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

All right, if I was going to introduce Jason Aldean for like a wrestling match, I would do a Jason Aldean, 6'1", 183 pounds from Macon, Georgia. It's Jason Aldine Williams, a.k.a. Jason Aldean, with his latest, anytime soon, on A Taste of Country Nights.

Miranda Lambert was part of writing the biggest song in history, Choosin' Texas. Miranda Lambert was also a part of writing this one with Morgan Wallen. It's Thought You Should Know, on Taste of Country Nights.

Thomas Rhett there on Taste of Country Nights, playing that one for Jessica and Coley, who texted in on the Taste of Country app. That's where you can drop your request, by the way. If you don't have the app, it's free in your app store. Here's Blake Shelton on Taste of Country Nights. Ain't it?

0: New Country. That's Blake Shelton and Let Him In Anyway on Taste of Country Nights. It's Evan Paul. Let's get a look under the hood here and see what people are talking about in country music news at tasteofcountry.com. Could Florida Georgia Line be putting out new music? Now, we know that they've reunited and they're going to be playing some festivals in 2027, but I sat down with John Morgan, who has a couple of songs out, also has written 6 number one songs for Jason Aldean and has written songs with Tyler Hubbard. And I asked John Morgan, I tried to get to the bottom of it for you, I asked him if he's writing songs currently for a new Florida Georgia Line project. Here's what John Morgan had to say.
1: Yeah, I haven't sent any over yet, but I've got a few. I've got a list, a running list of songs I'm gonna, or ideas that I'm gonna sling to Tyler whenever the right time is. But that's the funny part about, you know, our game is timing is everything, bro. You know, I could send him 100 songs, and he probably, if he's driving or doing something, he's not going to listen to it, and then he's going to have 800 texts after that where I'm going to get buried. So, you know, it's a funny, finicky game to, you know, honestly be your own publisher sometimes and you know, figure out when the best time is to send songs when you know they're going to have time to listen, you know.
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11: James was diagnosed at 3 months old with neuroblastoma. We went from thinking we had a healthy 3-month-old little boy, all of a sudden he had this super serious cancer. 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
3: 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Number three.

0: In at number three, that's Ella Langley, Love and Life Again, on your Taste of Country Nights top three most requested. I was just telling my wife the other day, I was asking her, what is it about Ella Langley songs? They all sound so familiar, comforting, like we've heard them before. She is on another level, man. In at number two on your top three most requested.
1: Howdy, friends and neighbors. It's Zach Topp, and it looks like we're both here working the second shift together. Good to see you, coworker. 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
0: Here is South of Sanity. Playing.

No surprise there. Another number one on your Taste of Country Nights top three most requested from Morgan Wallen. That was Been By Now. It's Evan Paul. Let's keep this party going on a Monday night. Whether you're working or hardly working, Eli Young Band is on Taste of Country Nights. Hotel.

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They'll be glad they did. 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

0: would sit there and play George Strait song.
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0: Good old Timmy. Tim McGraw, something like that. Of course, nice throwback. Taste of Country Nights with Evan Paul. Here's some medicine you don't mind taking. It's Megan Maroney's new one, Taste of Country Nights.
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Bailey Zimmerman, Chevy Silverado on Taste of Country Nights with Evan Paul. I don't know why, but every time I hear this song, I think of like an old Cadillac driving down the street in the 70s with a guy with a shirt unbuttoned and chest hair hanging out. Luke Combs, Loving on You on Taste of Country Nights.

holding the number one spot on the Billboard Hot 100 for 23 weeks straight. That's Ella Langley, choosing Texas. It's Evan Paul, Taste of Country Nights. Check this one out. It's brand new country coming at you. You decide whether you want to turn it up or turn it down. It's Kevin Powers featuring Shaboozy. It's called Move On. Check it out. New country on Taste of Country Nights.

0: New country there. That's Kevin Powers featuring Shaboozy. It's called Move On. This is Taste of Country Nights, and look, it's time to move on from the second shift. It's almost midnight, and if you clock out at midnight, go on ahead and clock out a little bit early. Get on out of here. I'll message your boss and let him know that you left right at midnight, and you should get paid right to that point. Don't you worry. Hang on now. I'm coming back. I've got a brand new song that I want you to check out from Mac Geiger. It's called String By. I really think you're going to enjoy it. I'll play it next for you as we move into the third shift on Taste of Country Nights. Thank you so much for listening. You can follow me on social media at Evan Paul on Air.
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5: It's Tuesday. Everybody, welcome to show number 1726. It's After Midnight. I'm your host, Granger Smith. So glad to be with you again. I've got a whole bunch of good country music to play for you, so keep it right here. I've also got some good news I want to read for you, hopefully to put a smile on your face. And then the back half of the hour, I got Ann Hudson coming in here with stories about your favorite stars out there in Nashville, what they're up to today. So it's a packed hour. I'm with you till the sun comes up, but it begins right here. Hour number one. Happy Tuesday, y'all.

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1: In San Antonio, 11-year-old Krista Lester is being hailed as a hero after her mom suffered a medical emergency while driving on I-10. Krista managed to call 911, gave rescuers exact directions, and even secure the car so that no one got hurt. And this week, she reunited with the firefighters who came to help and was honored for her incredible courage.
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So I got a topic I want to discuss next hour. I want to hear from you on this. Hey, why do you like country music? That seems random, but I'd like to know your answer. You got an answer to that? Why do you like country music? We'll talk about this next hour, 866-607-8383.

0: Hi, Granger Smith. My name is Ray Hiller. I'm from Central Texas. Just delivering a newspaper out tonight. Just listening to you. Have a great day.
1: Sure appreciate you, Ray. Thank you, brother. Thanks for listening.

0: It's time for some country thoughts with Earl Dibbles Jr.
1: If I wave at you on a dirt road, it's called manners. 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
0: You've got it locked on After Midnight.

0: she was there. Ann Hudson coming in with the latest Nashville updates. And what do you have for us today?
1: Oh my gosh, Granger, did you see this story? Reba McEntire opened up about how she missed the final phone call from Dolly Parton. I'll tell you what she said coming up in your Nashville news next.

0: 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It's Ann Hudson.
1: Reba McEntire got candid and opened up about missing the final phone call from Dolly Parton.
2: And then she did call me the last of July, and I was in a meeting and I missed her call. And I tried to get back in touch with her and I couldn't. Never made connection. And then when Lisa Davis, my buddy, called me the morning of the 25th and she said, Dolly's gone. I thought, I'll never know why she called me.
1: Aw, still so sad. She's gone. Well, Kenny Chesney knows how to throw an album release party. Last weekend, he celebrated the release of his new album, Silver Sands Marina, with a $10 per ticket show at Nashville's The Pinnacle, downsizing his usual stadium shows to just a few thousand people. He played some of his classics, mixed with new tracks like Goldfish and Burn My Boat. He also announced that Remember Me That Way will be his next single on country radio.
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8: 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Lean not on your own understanding. I was trusting in myself. I was making good money. I was idolizing the lifestyle. I was putting everything on my shoulders saying, I'm doing all of this. I'm creating all this. I'm thinking about all this. I'm doing all this. And then Granger decided to leave touring. Parker decided to leave to go to Washington, D.C. It's like a lot of different moving parts here, but sure. Parker left Yee, so I had to run Yee myself. Granger was leaving music. And so, you know, I had to deal with that. And I was like, all right, cool. I'm just going to get up earlier. I'm going to work out harder. I'm going to do 3 workouts. I'm going to, you know, time block all this. And then I just broke down and I was like, Lord, the Lord broke me down. I broke down. Lord, save me. I can't do this. I thought I could. I need you.
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5: Welcome to Tuesday, everybody. It's After Midnight. I'm your host, Granger Smith. So glad to be with you. Whatever the reason that you're up so early or up so late, either way, I'm glad you're with me. I've got a whole bunch of good country music on the way for you. And I've got this topic, speaking of. You know, we've talked about a lot of things on this show, but this is maybe the most basic question I want to ask you, and I want an honest answer. Why do you like country music? Why is that? You got a reason? Let me know. 866-607-8383. After that, we got Earl Dibbles Jr. coming in here with a dumb criminal story. It's After Midnight. Hour number two starts right now. Happy Tuesday, y'all. We were young.

0: come kiss me one more time.
1: Thanks so much for staying up with us. This is After Midnight with Granger Smith.
2: Mike, it sounds kind of random, but we've never asked anything quite this direct. Maybe you could say direct. 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Why do you like country music? You get an answer to that? You get an answer to why you like country music? Let me know. 866-607-8383.
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2: 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Why do you like country music? 866-607-8383.
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2: 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It's a good answer. Why do you like country music? That's what we're talking about. 866-607-8383.
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0: this is Philip. I live in Alaska. I'm listening to the radio station as I'm driving truck. We're doing dirt work out here. Thank you. Have a wonderful night. It makes my night go a bit quicker. God bless. Have a good night.
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It's because of you that America is open for business 24/7. You're up after midnight with Granger Smith.

QR codes, menus, and one employee who took causing trouble to a whole new level. Earl is going to share this dumb criminal story coming up next.

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2: Now, who goes and messes with Mickey Mouse's business? This dummy did. This fella used to work for Disney World, but instead of riding the rides and handing out churros, he got to hack into their menu system. He done switched up QR codes so folks trying to order burgers got sent to some kind of anti-Israel website. Then he went and wiped out menus to look empty and even slapped a dang hate symbol on one of them. Folks, you don't mess with people's food down there in Florida. Now, he's looking at over a decade behind bars and a big old fine enough to make Cinderella lose her slipper. Just dumb.
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16: 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We were different in that way. We were more about growing together as a brand and finding different ways and different talents to engage people. And I think anytime you have this kind of discussion, it always leads back to like the comment, Ant-Man, of someone saying, but Granger, you left music, you could have reached so many more people. And to that I say, God doesn't need me to reach more people. In fact, he doesn't need anybody to reach more people. He reaches his people.
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Why do you like country music? I know it's basic, but I want to hear. I want to get you on right now. 866-607-8383.

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5: Hey, thanks for starting your Tuesday here with me on After Midnight. Y'all, what's up? I'm Granger Smith, your host. I have some things that went down on this day in history I want to talk about coming up, plus some Nashville news with Ann Hudson. She's going to talk about her favorite stars out there in Nashville and what they're up to. All of this here early on a Tuesday. I'm glad you're with me. Keep that station here.

0: talking about history. And he's even got the diploma to prove it. It's time for This Day in History on After Midnight with Granger Smith.
1: On this day, September the 29th, 1829, the first modern police force began in London. 1913, the inventor of the diesel engine, Rudolf Diesel, vanished. 1948, Hamlet premiered at the Park Avenue Theater. 1954, Willie Mays performed his famous over-the-shoulder catch during one of the games of the World Series. 1988, Stacey Allison became the first American woman to reach the peak of Mount Everest. Some famous birthdays include the singing cowboy Gene Autry, rock and roll legend Jerry Lee Lewis, pop singer Halsey, and the star of the NBC show This Is Us, Chrissy Metz. Those are just a few things that went down on this day in history.
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I brought this up last hour. The question's very simple. Why do you like country music? Let me know. Think about that and call me 866-607-8383. Blame.

0: 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Keep playing good songs. 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
1: 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Thank you for calling.

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1: Granger, did you see this? Ella Langley getting what I've seen as like her first kind of negative media attention. I'll explain. Coming up in your Nashville news next.

0: Here's what's new in Nashville. Here's Ann Hudson.
1: Ella Langley has been getting, I think, her first bout of kind of negative press after the way she treated a TikToker. A guy named Tiki shouted to Ella from across a parking lot, and he shouted at her, "How many likes does it take to take you on a date?" She looked up, kind of annoyed looking, and said, "Not enough in the world." After the clip took off, Ella explained that she meant it as dark humor, but added that it takes more than TikTok likes to ask her out. She commented that she is still a human, and I agree. Well, Kenny Chesney knows how to throw an album release party. Last weekend, he celebrated the release of his new album, Silver Sands Marina, with a $10 per ticket show at Nashville's The Pinnacle, downsizing his usual stadium shows to just a few thousand people. He played some of his classics, mixed with new tracks like Goldfish and Burn My Boat. He also announced that Remember Me That Way will be his next single on country radio.
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0: Anne with an E.
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6: Tuesday, overnight, third shift crew out there getting it done. It's After Midnight. I'm your host, Granger Smith, doing it right alongside you. I've got this question. You got any fall traditions? Maybe something you keep up with your family, maybe something you do alone, but either way, something you do every fall that you want to share with us, I'll put you on the air. 866-607-8383. I've also got old Earl Dibbles Jr., the country boy, coming in here with a dumb criminal story, and all this here with a whole bunch of good country music. It's After Midnight. Y'all keep listening. On a

0: Thanks so much for staying up with us. 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
1: Asking this question, what's a tradition that you love about the fall? Maybe something you do, maybe just something that happens, maybe something your family keeps up with. But we're talking about fall traditions, 866-607-8383.
2: Something we do as a tradition here in the fall in Virginia is definitely go see the fall foliage and you got to hit the pumpkin patch and all the local farms, man. 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
1: Yeah, that's something I'm glad you get to do. Because I don't get to do that much in Texas. I wish I can go for a drive with the family to see fall foliage, but I don't have that many options like you do in Virginia. I love that answer, by the way. We do have pumpkin patch. I wish the weather would cool down. It looks like it's supposed to very soon. But that's a good tradition. 866-607-8383. What do you do in the fall?
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13: 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It's time to stop filming and start helping.
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14: This is interesting. I don't know what this is about to say, but we're about to get into it. What should we avoid when worshiping God? I'm 15 years old. For a while, I've had a strong desire to play an instrument and possibly be part of a worship team at my church since I love singing. How can I have the right motives? How can I be part of a worship team but not steal his, quote, show? Let me give you a really strong warning. I was once 15 and really into this kind of stuff, really into God, doing a lot of like church camps type stuff, and I drifted. It's definitely possible as the distractions that come and life expands and your world gets bigger and bigger and bigger and your responsibilities get greater, we have a tendency to drift away from that. So remember this and remember these questions that you're asking at 15 and just how special it is.
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0: Granger. This is Toy from Boston, Massachusetts, calling in to say hello. Now, some of us are in the midnight oil, working downtown. I've listened to you late night the past 2 nights for inventory. So I want to give you guys a big shout out.
1: Well, that's amazing. Thank you for listening. Again, let's make it 3 nights in a row tomorrow.

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times the legal limit and driving the wrong way, this guy wasn't just drunk. And he was real drunk. And it's not even the first time he got caught. Earl is going to share more about this guy coming up next.

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1: Folks, let me tell you, I've heard some crazy stories, but this one takes the cake. Up in Wisconsin, some guy was driving the wrong dang way down Highway 29. He didn't even notice. Cops were behind him with their lights and sirens blaring, but old boy just kept on trucking. When they finally got him pulled over, he blew a 329, four times the legal limit. That ain't his first rodeo neither. He's out for his fifth OWI charge. And get this, he's already on probation from driving drunk felony. Some people just don't never learn, do they? Dumb.
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5: Tuesday, early risers. What's up? Welcome to After Midnight with me, Granger Smith. I'm your host. I've got some good news I want to read for y'all coming up. Put a smile on your face, hopefully. Plus some Nashville news with Ann Hudson. She's coming in to talk about your favorite stars out there in Nashville and catch you up with their news. Hang tight for all of this early on a Tuesday. We are After Midnight.

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I brought this up last hour. I've gotten some good phone calls. 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

0: Yo, what's up, Granger? It's Josh from Anniston, Alabama. Calling, driving on my way home from work. I appreciate y'all's good music. 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
1: What's up, Josh? Appreciate you calling, brother. Thank you. No need.

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Search After Midnight. That's where we share all the latest country news, interviews, and stuff you won't hear here on air.

0: Ann Hudson coming in with the latest Nashville updates. And what do you have for us today?
1: Oh my gosh, Granger, did you see this story? Reba McEntire opened up about how she missed the final phone call from Dolly Parton. I'll tell you what she said coming up in your Nashville news next.

0: news from Nashville's Music Row. It's Ann Hudson.
1: Reba McEntire got candid and opened up about missing the final phone call from Dolly Parton.
2: And then she did call me the last of July, and I was in a meeting and I missed her call. And I tried to get back in touch with her and I couldn't. Never made connection. And then when Lisa Davis, my buddy, called me the morning of the 25th and she said, Dolly's gone. I thought, I'll never know why she called me.
1: Aw, still so sad. She's gone. Well, Kenny Chesney knows how to throw an album release party. Last weekend, he celebrated the release of his new album, Silver Sands Marina, with a $10 per ticket show at Nashville's The Pinnacle, downsizing his usual stadium shows to just a few thousand people. He played some of his classics, mixed with new tracks like Goldfish and Burn My Boat. He also announced that Remember Me That Way will be his next single on country radio.
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11: I never intended for Like a River to be like the silver bullet that kills the werewolf. And I knew that going in, even though I tried as hard as I could intellectually to make that book the silver bullet. But I realized that only God opens eyes. Sometimes we don't have ears to hear or eyes to see. Heather, I fully believed at the time that you wrote this email and the time that you read Like a River, you haven't had eyes to see. But what you missed in the book was the answer to your question. How do I make the past trauma thoughts go away? How do I put more positives into my life than negatives? And maybe that'll make them go away. And the answer is like this. We were all born sinners since the beginning of humanity. And

0: We have rebelled against our Creator, a God that made us, that gave us hope and a life and a plan and peace. The only thing we deserve from that is banishment from the kingdom. God, knowing that we're doomed, entered humanity in the flesh himself to redeem it for himself.
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Hey, thanks for sharing your Tuesday here with me on After Midnight, y'all. Before you take off and get that old day started, let me remind you, God is great and He is worthy of our praise. I'm Granger Smith, coming to y'all from the Yee Yee Farm in Central Texas. If you're just not getting your day started and you want to hang out some more, join me for Mornings with Granger over there on Yee Yee Radio. The link to Yee Yee Radio is in the bio of our Instagram at After Midnight Granger Smith. Thanks for hanging out.

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8: Hello, everybody. Welcome to Tuesday's show. 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
9: Morning!
8: Coming up, drama regarding the work Christmas party. We're not even in October yet. So we'll get into that. Also, I think Lunchbox is going to be upset regarding something that has to do with his high school. So that's coming up. We're also going to do a little game. Actors who have changed their names. I'll give you the real name of the very famous actor. Tell me if you can name the actor.
10: Okay.
8: Sound fun or no?
11: Yeah, sounds great.
8: Okay. We got all that coming up. We got a good show. Let's get started now.
0: Bobby,

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1: I'll give you the actor's real name. Tell me their name that we know them for. Number one, Cornelius Crane Chase. He's a very famous actor. Cornelius Crane Chase.
2: I'm in.
1: You have 5 seconds. All right, time. Amy?
3: Matthew Perry.
1: Lunchbox?
4: Chase Swofford.
1: Eddie?
2: Chevy Chase.
1: Correct.
3: Okay.
1: Cornelius Crane Chase is Chevy Chase.
3: That makes sense.
1: Next up, Marion Robert Morrison.
4: Wow. Marion Rob. Say it again.
1: Marion Robert Morrison.
2: I'm in.
1: 5 seconds.
3: I'm in.
5: I'm in for the win.
1: Amy?
3: Van Morrison.
1: Lunchbox?
5: Robert De Niro.
1: Eddie?
2: I don't know how I know this, but it's John Wayne.
1: It's John Wayne. John Wayne's real name is Marion Robert Morrison.
2: Yeah, crazy.
1: How did you know that?
2: I have no idea. Like, somewhere along the way in my life, somebody told me that.
1: Next up, Melina Markovna Kunis. Melina Markovna Kunis.
2: I'm in.
3: I'm in.
5: I'm in for the win.
1: Amy?
3: Mila Kunis.
1: Lunchbox?
5: Mila Kunis.
1: Eddie?
2: I have Mila Kunis.
1: Correct.
3: Finally, a softball.
5: Finally, one with actual...
1: Well, Cornelius Chase.
3: No, that one, yeah, I know.
1: That's not a softball, but that's a slow fastball.
3: Right, the Chase, we should have known.
1: Brittany Ann Bertolotti. What celebrity is that? Brittany Ann Bertolotti.
3: I'm in.
5: I'm in for the win.
1: Lunchbox?
5: Brittany Murphy.
1: Eddie?
2: Britney Spears?
1: Amy?
3: Lady Gaga?
1: Brittany Murphy.
5: Oh! Wow. Oh my goodness.
2: Good job, dude.
5: Rest in peace.
1: Brittany Murphy is Brittany Ann Bertolotti. Next up, Alicia Christian. What celebrity's real name is Alicia Christian?
2: I'm in.
5: I'm in for the win.
1: Lunchbox?
5: Alicia Silverstone.
1: Eddie?
2: Alicia Keys.
1: Amy?
3: Alicia Keys.
1: Jodie Foster.
2: Oh. So close.
1: Next. Kevin Fowler.
3: Huh?
2: I know Kevin Fowler.
3: Yeah, Kevin Fowler.
5: Yeah,
2: man. Kevin Fowler, country singer.
5: Yep.
1: Kevin Fowler.
5: I'm in for the win.
3: I'm in.
1: Right now, Eddie 3, Lunchbox 2, Amy 1.
2: Oof. I'm in.
1: Amy?
3: Kevin Hart.
1: Eddie?
2: Kevin Bacon.
1: Lunchbox?
5: That is Kevin Bacon.
1: Kevin Spacey.
2: Oh. This is so hard.
1: Carlos Norris.
2: No way. I'm in.
5: I'm in for the win.
3: I'm in.
1: Amy?
3: Chuck Norris.
1: Eddie?
2: Chuck is Mexican?
1: Dude, I didn't know his name was Carlos.
2: Chuck Norris. Let's go, baby.
1: Lunchbox.
5: Rest in peace, Chuck Norris.
1: Chuck Norris is a Carlos.
2: Wow.
1: Is he Hispanic?
3: Or he's just from...
1: He's got red hair.
3: A Hispanic region.
2: You know, maybe he's Hispanic.
1: Possibly. Okay. Ileana Lydia Veselnieva Muranov.
2: What the...
3: Okay.
5: Say it again.
1: Ileana Lydia Veselnieva Muranov.
5: Ileana?
1: Chuck Norris is not Hispanic. His first name is Carlos. And he received the name Chuck from Hispanic fellow while serving in the Air Force.
2: Huh.
1: He is named after Carlos Berry, a minister his father knew.
2: Wow. That's interesting. Okay, can you repeat the last name?
1: I tried twice.

0: Okay. Mironov.
1: Right. I'm in for the win.
2: I'm in.
0: Amy?
3: Juliana Rancic.
0: Lunchbox?
1: Catherine Zeta-Jones.
2: That's good.
0: Eddie?
2: I have Scarlett Johansson.
0: The celebrity with the real name Ileana Lydia Vasilyevna Mironov is Helen Mirren.
3: Okay.
2: Oh, I've never gotten that.
0: Two left. Timothy Dick. Eddie is up 1-2 to go.
1: I'm in for the win.
2: I'm in.
3: I'm in.
0: Amy?
3: Andy Dick.
0: Lunchbox?
1: Tim Allen.
0: Eddie?
2: I have Andy Dick.
0: Tim Allen.
3: How'd you know that?
1: I did not. When you said Andy Dick, I was like, oh, that's obviously it.
0: There's a tie between Eddie and Lunchbox right now, going into the last one. Nicholas Coppola.
3: I'm in.
0: Nicholas Coppola.
2: I'm in.
1: I'm in for the win.
0: Amy?
3: Nick Cage.
0: Lunchbox?
1: Nick Cage.
0: Eddie?
2: Nicholas Cage.
0: Correct. So, Eddie and Lunchbox go to tiebreaker.
2: Yeah.
0: I have two, so we'll do one. You write it down, then one sudden death.
1: Okay.
0: Iser Dimsky. First name, I-S-S-U-R. Maybe it's Iser. Iser Dimsky.
2: I'm in.
1: I'm in for the win.
0: Lunchbox?
1: Patrick Dempsey.
0: Eddie?
2: Robert De Niro.
0: Kirk Douglas. Hard one.
1: Wow.
0: Okay, speed around here. Here we go. Say your name. Listen closely. Lunchbox.
1: Winona Ryder.
0: Correct.
2: Yes!
0: He came back from behind.
2: How did he do that?
0: You're sleeping. You're still asleep this morning. All right, hit it.

0: Nice job, nice job. Some of those I would have never gotten a million years. Yeah.
1: Coming up on the Bobby Bones Show.
0: The dumb debate of the day, ketchup on a steak. Also, I think Lunchbox is going to be irritated at his high school. We'll talk about why coming up. And then also, don't forget our YouTube channel, at Bobby Bones Show. If you're on YouTube today, go over, hit subscribe.
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0: It's a great day in the Shoals. Bobby Bones in the Morning here.

0: All right, dumb debate of the day. Can you, should you put ketchup on a steak?
1: Yes.
0: Eddie.
2: That's quick. No.
0: You're Mr. Grill It.
2: No, that is offensive.
1: Okay.
0: If you cooked a steak and I put ketchup on it,
2: I'd be like, what are you doing, dude?
0: You sound like an A1 snob, too, because I put A1 on every steak.
2: What's A1 called? Let me ask you that.
0: Well, it's steak sauce.
2: Yeah, there you go.
0: Okay, how about tomato steak sauce?
2: No, but it's not called that. It's ketchup.
0: Okay, so you say no.
2: No, get that out of here.
0: I say yes.
1: Mm-hmm. Have you ever tried it? It's delicious.
0: I don't know that I have, because mostly I won't eat a steak without A1.
1: So I won't eat a steak without ketchup.
0: Oh, so you're definitely a ketchup.
1: Oh, yeah, since I was a kid. And my dad hated every second of it, but he realized that food was just a carrier to get ketchup into my mouth, because I put ketchup on a lot of things. But yeah, for sure. Any kind of meat.
0: My wife really doesn't want to give Billy condiments.
2: Because she doesn't eat condiments.
0: No, she's never tasted ketchup. She's never tasted mustard. She hates mayonnaise. The only thing that she's ever had, I think, is barbecue sauce, and that's a little bit.
2: Ooh, that's good stuff.
0: But I love mustard. And my wife won't even touch the bottles. If she's cleaning up the kitchen, she'll clean up everything and leave the ketchup and the mustard that I have used out, because she doesn't even want to touch them. It makes her feel so gross. Huh. But her parents don't eat condiments at all.
2: Weird.
0: So it was passed down. I'm a massive mustard guy. I couldn't be more mustard. But I don't mind putting ketchup on a steak.
2: I've marinated steaks with mustard, and they've come out pretty good.
0: Okay, then what's the difference if I want to take my steak that you cooked and put a fork in it and dip it in mustard?
2: I think the difference is, once the product is finished, it should be consumed the way it is. Don't add anything to it.
1: Yeah, they take pride in the way they marinated and grilled it.
3: The flavor's in it.
2: When she says they, she's talking about me and her dad, because we're, you know, grill masters.
0: If I ever post that A1 makes every steak better, man, that's really one of the worst things I can write, because I get hammered for that. I think if you gave me the greatest expensive Wagyu that was so flavorful, I would still want to put A1 on it. It would just taste that much better. Let's go around the room. Mike, ketchup on a steak, yes or no?
4: Yes.
0: Oh, yeah, me too. That's two.
1: Three.
0: Yeah, you.
2: No.
0: You?
3: Absolutely not.
0: Two.
2: Thank you.
0: Ray?
4: No.
0: Oh, stop. We're 3-3.
2: There we go. I like it.
0: Abby, break the tie. Ketchup on a steak.
1: No ketchup.
2: Yeah, Abby.
0: Dang, we lost that one. We had a big lead.
2: Yeah.
0: Dang.
2: And we came up from behind.
0: We went Falcons-Patriots on that thing. And just, we were the Falcons. We blew that.

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1: Someone here wants to spill the tea on someone else on the show. It's basically tattletale. Anonymous, spill the tea next.
2: Let's go. The Bobby Bones Show.
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8: Someone,
9: I mean,
8: right?
9: It's probably
8: someone.
9: Lunchbox. Is it like?
5: Well, I have a clip. I have an anonymous voiceover clip.
9: Our favorite.
5: That's yeah, put through the machine so you can't identify the person. Go ahead.
10: Bobby, there might be a secret relationship with Jeremy Piven. If you go to his Instagram, he posted September 1st, liked by @RadioAmy. September 8th, he posted and liked by @RadioAmy. Then he posted yesterday, liked by @RadioAmy. She is creeping on that Instagram, liking every post. Very interesting.
5: So Jeremy Piven was in Entourage back in the day. He played Ari the agent. And so I've also been noticing that you've been liking all his posts.
9: Well, this is a storyline we need to let go. I like everybody's posts.
5: They printed off a sheet of all the posts.
8: Oh, my
5: liked.
8: God. Wow. There's evidence?
5: Wow.
9: Yeah.
5: What is there to say?
9: There's nothing to say. There's nothing. I mean, he's on my feed. I mean, most anything, if stuff pops up on my feed, I click like.
5: What happened?
9: I'm not commenting.
11: I mean, just when I was watching that clip, I was listening to it play, and as Amy heard it, she was like, and she got kind of shy and kind of blushed a little bit.
9: No, I'm like, this story, because this is ridiculous. It's a storyline that needs to go.
8: Amy, is there
9: we can't like.
11: Stammering.
8: Is there anything there, Amy?
9: No.
5: I have the page of all the posts she's liked, though.
8: Wow. How many posts?
5: It's a lot.
9: How many? Say a lot. What is it?
8: No, he said a lot.
5: This is just in September.

0: 4.
1: No, okay.
0: You've liked.
1: Wow.
0: Yeah.
2: Oh my gosh. I mean, Heidi, do you go and like that many?
1: I don't go.
3: No, I don't
1: go to his page and like them. It pops up in my feed and I click like. I do that for y'all too.
3: Yeah. So you follow him on Instagram?
1: Yes.
0: Huh. Why'd you look at your phone just to see? That was kind of.
3: And there was a little delay in the answer. Yeah.
1: Well, yes, I follow him. Like, you think I'm just going to his page and liking it?
0: Well, if you like one, the algorithm may feed you another.
1: True.
0: Yeah.
1: But no.
0: So you're telling us this guy who asked you out.
1: He didn't really. He said a coffee.
0: No, he said you want to go on a road trip.
3: Yeah, that's asking out.
1: Oh, he said road trip. Yeah.
0: Yeah, yeah.
1: But no, he wanted me to take a road trip. I don't think, like, go with him.
3: What?
0: That's still.
2: I mean, that's still. That's flirting back and forth.
0: Yeah. So there's nothing there.
1: Oh. See, I'm trying to find ones that I didn't like. There was one 4 days ago. It's on his page. I didn't
0: Which
1: like.
0: Which one?
2: Well, you better hurry and like
3: hey,
2: it.
3: Hey, and what was it about it that you didn't
0: Which
3: like?
0: Which one did
1: it's,
0: not like?
1: It's, I guess it didn't pop up in my feed, guys.
0: Oh, okay.
1: It's don't
0: so you're just
1: mess
0: saying there's nothing there.
1: Teofim Lopez?
0: I don't know, but you're saying there's nothing there. That's all we want to hear.
1: No.
0: I don't even care. You don't have to say anything, but somebody anonymously left that.
1: Mm-hmm. If there was, you would know about it.
0: I don't know anything about anything.
3: But Bobby would know about it?
0: I keep my mouth shut.
1: Why wouldn't Bobby know?
2: Is there any regret about maybe not? Like, any thought about maybe reaching back out?
1: No.
0: Do you feel like you're sending mixed signals, though, liking all of his posts whenever you ignored his message?
1: Guys.
0: That's a real question.
1: I had not thought about that.
0: You ignored his message, but you like all his posts.
1: It's not all of them. If it pops up in my feed, I'm clicking like
0: and not... You like everything
1: that
0: pops up in your feed. Everything.
1: Most everything. Why wouldn't I? Okay. You think...
0: I don't care either way. I think if you want to go for it, go for it.
2: And we don't care.
0: Whomever that was that left that voice...
1: It was Lunchbox.
0: I don't know if it was or not.
3: Yeah, I can't tell.
2: I don't know who actually. It was.
1: I mean, y'all are going to make me not want to like things.
0: Do you not think that's a bit of a mixed signal if you ignore his DMs but you like all his posts?
1: I had not thought about
0: it. But now that I bring that to your attention...
1: I guess, but I don't...
3: So poor guy's probably confused over there.
1: No, I don't think he's thought about it once, guys. He's probably not even noticing.
0: I wonder if he liked your likes. Is that a thing?
1: Well, tell me, is it on your printout?
0: No.
3: Man, you think he saw the likes and just spent all day being like, well, what does this mean?
0: Yeah, probably.
1: No.
2: Am I supposed to DM
1: I don't think probably. He's thought about well, it once. But now that y'all brought it to my attention, I will make sure to not
0: I would
1: not
0: go
1: like.
0: Through and unlike everything. Just go through and unlike it all. Just
1: well,
0: so
1: that's weird. Smart.
0: Yeah, yeah. Okay. Well, let us know if anything develops, okay?
1: Well, hold on. Now I want to go see if he likes a like.
0: No, you can't like a like. I'm kidding.
1: Yeah, you can.
2: Hey,
1: oh, yeah,
0: you're
1: right.
0: You
1: you're
0: can't
1: right.
0: like a like.
2: She was so interested in, oh, like, my oh, maybe he did.
0: Okay.
1: It would have to be a comment.
0: All right.
1: Okay.
3: Bobby Bones.

0: tell me something good.
1: A group of volunteers rolling up their sleeves to help neighbors in need. You're going to love this story. Lunchbox has it next in our segment called Tell Me Something Good.
2: Bobby Bones.
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3: NeighborWorks Green Bay is an organization that holds this Neighbor Week, where 1 week a year they go out and they do things in the community, help with repairs of the houses, the yards, and they did 23 different home improvement projects this past week.
4: So do people just submit what
3: they
4: need?
3: Yeah,
4: they
3: submit maybe I'm down on money or I'm disabled, or if a neighbor sees a house in disrepair, they go and nominate them and say, hey.
4: Is that a word, disrepair? I never heard it.
5: I knew what he meant, but I don't know if that's a word.
6: It's disrepair. Close. No, it's similar. Is it that word or is it similar?
4: No, I don't know. I just think it's an interesting word to use if it's a

0: A word. Disrepair?
1: Yeah.
2: I think it sounds right.
0: I never heard it before. Is that on your sheet of paper? Is that why you use it?
1: No. That's just my vocab.
0: Eddie, can you look at his paper and see if it says disrepair?
3: Of course.
0: He nailed that.
1: You're having Eddie who can't read.
3: I know what words look like, Lunchbox.
1: But I'm just telling you. And it's no cost to the homeowners. It's absolutely free. They do it.
0: No, the story's great. And I like disrepair. I'm going to use that. That's a real word.
3: It doesn't look like it's in the story.
0: It's a real word, though.
1: Yeah, that's just from
0: dome. Give the guy credit.
2: He just pulled that from the dome.
3: Good job, dude.
1: That's my English class is paying off.
0: There's another, tell me something good. Lunchbox, use disrepair. Now we can all use that. Disrepair, the state of being damaged, broken, or in poor working order.
3: Wow.
2: Lunchbox is in disrepair.
0: There we go.
1: No, I am not in disrepair.
0: All right, there you go. That's what it's all about.
4: That was Tell Me Something Good.

0: Story of the day.
1: This story comes to us from Arizona. A 23-year-old man got fired from a feed store for not doing his job. So a month later, he showed up and lit the place on fire. And they tracked him down because of his license plate.
2: What do you mean?
1: They got it right on camera.
3: Yeah, you got to cover that up.
2: Or don't burn the store down.
4: But if you cover it up, like, aren't you just telling everyone I'm up to no good?
2: Yeah, watch me. Something's about to happen. Right. Watch me. Okay.
1: I'm Lunchbox. That's your Bonehead story of the day.
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4: Hell yeah.
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4: Bobby Bones.
5: Yeah.
0: There was a whole story about spanking your kids. And it starts with, if you spank your kids, this research may make you stop spanking your kids. A new study finds that spanking may actually be harmful to a child's brain development. Researchers from Harvard contend spanking a kid causes developmental damage similar to if the youngster had been physically abused. Dang, that's crazy. I never heard actually that with it. It makes sense.
4: So we're all damaged.
1: Oh, yeah.
6: Dang. I mean, I got whooped.
1: I got spanked a lot.
4: How?
0: They suggest like? Timeout or other creative methods to have them think about what they've done or taking away privileges. That's from a scientific journal called Child Development. The problem with, I guess, me as a kid when I got spanked, I didn't have any privileges, so you couldn't take any away. I think that was the last thing you could do.
6: Spank.
0: Yeah, now there's screens. There's apps and phones and you just take all the stuff away.
6: But they even say now that timeout's bad, right?
4: You got to do time in.
6: There we go.
0: You let them have more fun?
6: No.
0: You let the kid have even more fun than you take that
4: no,
0: away?
4: No, but we had to do this with our kids, especially being adopted and there's abandonment there. Time out or time in a room alone or in a corner alone did more harm than good. So it was more they got to be near you and they were in whatever you were doing, but they just had to sit in a chair and couldn't move or participate. But they're still in. They're not being abandoned. So it's, okay, time for time in. And we also opted not to spank our kids, even though in the beginning we thought we would. But then as we learned more about how it may impact them, and they were spanked at the orphanage. So we were, you know, receiving them in our home thinking we may continue that. And then through therapy and different things, we realized that's not going to be the best method for them mentally.
0: I think your situation... Definitely there's some nuance there.
4: Yeah, I think there.
0: And I think most people, they just got spanked, so they spank without thinking much about it. And they well, I got it, so I'm just going to keep doing it.
4: Yeah, that's just not, we can't parent that way.
0: Yeah, it happened to me, and now I turned out all right, so I'm going to keep doing it that way. I think that's how most folks think, just generally, not even about spanking.
4: Mm-hmm.
0: I think just...
4: how they live life.
0: Being a parent, yeah.
6: I wonder what science says about the wife spanking versus the husband, because my kids choose my wife over me.
1: 100%.
0: Every time, of course.
4: Well, yeah, because it's not as
6: sometimes
4: as
6: I'll
4: bad.
6: Be like, hey, we'll take your screen time away or get a popping from mom. They'll be like, mom, popping.
0: Of course. can I get extra save up for next time?
6: Exactly.
0: Does it work if you take away screens?
6: Nah.
4: Just depends.
6: Honestly.
0: Would anything work, though, is my question.
6: I don't think so.
0: Because there's probably an age where really nothing is going to work to fully curtail it, right?
6: I think with parenting, like what I've seen with our kids is that we're just going through the motion. I don't see a difference in timeouts, in taking screens away, giving more screen time. I don't see any difference in any of it. It's just going to, they're just going to be how they are. But we need to keep doing it.
0: Possibly, though, you're not seeing a difference, but maybe they're making decisions even subconsciously to not do certain little things because they don't want to have their tablet removed. But some they're still doing, but you could be and just not
6: true,
0: know it.
6: True, and we'll never know because they didn't do that.
0: Right.
6: Yeah.
4: Every kid is so different.
0: I think that's it, too.
4: Even if they're biological or the firstborn might be wildly different than the third, and you have to parent them so differently. I mean, we had to do some different things with my son that even I was like, oh, this is so... weird, but it's working. And I know if other people were in our home witnessing us, like letting him do certain things that we let him do, like they would be like, y'all, why are you letting him do that? This is horrible parenting. But we just had to let it run its course and let it play out. And it was advice we got from experts, and it seemed counterintuitive to everything we thought we would do as parents. And I'm sure people would judge us, but it worked. I mean, it took a couple years, but it worked.
0: I find the biggest advocates to spanking were the people that got spanked.
4: Mm-hmm. Mm-hmm.
0: Because they're like, well, I'm not messed up, so I'm going to keep doing it. So Kaylin spanks me about twice a day.
6: Oh, yeah. No.
0: Yeah.
6: Does it help? Are you
0: sometimes
6: changing?
0: I go, maybe I don't make that decision because I know what's going to happen.
5: 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The Bobby Bones Show.
7: Bobby Bones.
0: Let's play Jason Aldean and Kelly Clarkson. This is possibly my favorite Aldean song ever. Here is Don't You Want to Stay on the Bobby Bones Show.

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5: Good Tuesday morning. I'm Jeff Rowland at the Shoals Insider News Desk. Here's what's trending this hour in Shoals area news. The varsity head baseball coach at Calvert Heights High School was arrested Monday morning on charges of electronic solicitation of a child and sexual abuse of a child over 12 and under the age of 16. 40-year-old Eli Kane Fuller was taken into custody at the middle school around 9 a.m. on Monday. Fuller is the head baseball coach and teaches science at the Calvert Heights Middle School. Fuller is the brother of Calvert County Superintendent of Education, Nathan Fuller. Calvert County Sheriff Eric Ballantyne said they had a parent come forward with information concerning the teacher, and the investigators took over from there, according to Ballantyne. Sheriff Ballantyne said the victim is a 14-year-old female student. Eli Fuller formerly coached at Calvert County High School in Layton. He was released from the Calvert County Jail on a $105,000 bond. Ballantyne said the investigation is ongoing and more charges could be added at a later date. Authorities are asking if you feel that you've been a victim of this man to please contact investigators at the Calvert County Sheriff's Office at 256-383-0741. Just a reminder, Sheffield Utilities has announced an outage for this morning in Cherokee. The outage is set to begin at 9 a.m. and last for 3 hours. For scheduled maintenance, the utility department says it will affect the 6000 to 6490 block of Old Lee Highway and 1750 to 1850 Barnes Lane. You're up to date. That's what's trending this hour in Shoals Area News. I'm Jeff Rowland at the Shoals Insider News Desk, your news authority.
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0: Instagram is going to let users blur their partners.
1: Oh, it, like you don't have to put a little emoji over their face. You just blur it.
2: I like it.
1: So can you do that with kids too?
0: Sure.
2: I mean, I don't think it's going to just partners only, right?
3: I think it's only any picture, Amy.
0: Yeah.
1: Okay. Why do you know?
2: Not kids, guys.
1: Do you have to paper blur?
0: There's a new AI feature that lets users blur or pixelate their partner's faces and photos. So it could be a kid. It could be if you don't want to launch a relationship, but you got a really good picture,
2: mm-hmm.
0: and you're dating somebody, you can blur them out a little bit.
1: Okay.
2: This is a good change.
0: Users can adjust how much of the person is hidden. You could even slowly roll it out.
2: Yeah.
0: Unhide, just show a little bit, reveal a little bit more each day, build up.
2: I can see a nose.
0: So, I don't know. People are upset about it, but I don't understand why.
1: Yeah, why? People get upset about weird things.
0: Yeah, that's it. People get upset about everything. I think it's kind of funny. I post a group photo of all of us. I'm the only face that's not pixelated out.
4: Bones.
0: And now let's play Morgan Wallen. Here is Love Somebody.

0: I'm like, what do you mean you play piano? He's like, well, I don't like play, but I can play it. And I'm like, show me. And so we go to Luke's keys player and get his keyboard. And he starts playing. And I'm like, when were you going to bring this up? He's like, I was just trying not to be too intrusive, you know, but I overheard you. And two nights later, he was on stage with us.
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5: Have you guys heard the company Christmas party story yet?
6: No.
7: Oh, yeah, man.
5: Lunchbox?
7: It strikes again. Congratulations, guys. We're going to Jenna's house.
8: Why do you say that?
7: It's already planned. It is on a Monday night from 5 to 8 p.m. in her living room.
5: How do you feel about that?
7: It's absolutely insane. I mean, there is no way. Like, the shows that make the company money, The Breakfast Club, Ryan Seacrest, The Bobby Bones Show. There is no way Ryan Seacrest is having his Christmas party at a sales lady's living room.
5: Like, you don't have to go. It's not a party for Ryan Seacrest or for us. It's a party for the local cluster here. It's not a party for us.
7: Guys.
6: And you don't know. So, like, Scuba worked for Seacrest, right? Like, so were those Christmas parties ever?
9: They were awesome. They were downtown. Yeah, they're on rooftops. Okay. And Santa Claus was there.
5: Different
9: there was
5: time, though. Out. Scuba worked there when people did parties.
6: Okay.
5: We used to have big parties, too.
7: It was really weird, though. In the email, they said, but you can get a discount at the W if you type in our code. What? What? Why would we get a room at the W if we're going to someone's house?
6: That's interesting.
7: Like, why wouldn't we just have it at the W? If we got this connection at the W.
5: Why do you keep saying W?
7: That's what it is.
6: W.
7: W? Yeah.
5: Okay.
8: Oh.
7: You know what I mean? Like, it just seems kind of crazy.
6: What, Amy?
5: So what are you mad about?
7: I just don't understand. Having it at someone's house seems very weird.
6: What's different than the other years, having it at Rick's house?
7: Yeah, but for a couple of years, they at least moved it to the high rise here.
5: You're not owed a Christmas party.
7: I know I'm not owed it, but...
5: No, you're acting like you're owed it.
7: It just feels weird sitting on her couch. Where
5: you don't have to go.
6: Where what? Finish. This is where he says she sits in her underwear.
7: And watches TV. I mean, that just seems weird.
5: Oh, have you heard this before?
6: Yes, he said it at Rick's house. I'm not going to go to Rick's living room where he sits in his underwear and watches TV.
7: Yeah, I mean, come on, dude. That's kind of a...
5: We're not owed a Christmas party.
8: Yes.
5: You don't have to go to the Christmas party.
6: He'll be there. Free food, free drinks. He'll be there.
7: Here's the problem with the food. It's always frozen chicken tenders.
5: Okay, but
6: here's the deal. You eat them.
7: No, I don't.
6: Yes, you do.
7: No, I don't. Every year, I'm like, oh, it's going to be warm. I take one bite. I'm like, well, can't eat that. It's frozen.
5: It just feels weird to be upset about something that you're not owed. That's not yours. That they're doing probably out of the goodness of their heart.
7: Yeah. I just think they could do better.
5: Then why don't you tell them? Reply all.
6: The alcohol selection's great every year.
7: Yeah, Monday, 5 to 8 p.m. Great. Get crazy.
6: No, I'm just saying that the options are all there. They have all kinds of liquor.
5: Yeah. Why don't you have a party?
7: Okay.
6: At his house?
5: Yes, at his house.
7: No, that's what I'm saying. It shouldn't be
8: at our... have to clean.
5: And then invite us.
7: It shouldn't be at the house.
5: That's according to you.
7: We have
5: clients. It shouldn't be anywhere.
7: We should have clients that say, hey, come to our
5: restaurant.
7: Then
5: reach out and do it and talk to the client. Get all the clients that you work with.
7: I mean, goodness.
5: Get one of the clients that you work with. Who are some of your bigger clients?
7: I don't have a restaurant.
6: You don't have one restaurant?
7: No.
5: Okay.

0: Bobby asked Bailey Zimmerman how he got Luke Combs to do the song Backup Plan with him.
1: The first time I heard it, I thought, man, Luke Combs would crush this. He invited me to play the concert for Carolina with him, and then I met him. So I sent him the text. I was like, hey, man, like, I've been nervous to send you this, but I really think you would crush it. And it's just one of my favorite songs that I've got right now. And I just think you would crush it. So, and then he didn't respond for, I think, a month.
2: Oh, wow.
3: No way.
2: A month.
1: Wow. A month.
2: That's a long time.
3: But okay.
1: He texted me back one day out of the blue, and he just said, this song rips, I'm in. It was so, like, full circle moment.
4: Yeah. The Bobby Bones Show.

0: tell me something good.
1: Yeah. Two childhood best friends in their 70s set out on a really long journey with one simple mission. It's a really great story. Amy has it next in our segment called Tell Me Something Good.
2: Hey. 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
3: Bobby Bones.
1: Attention, chicken nugget fans. 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
2: Someone wanted to spill the tea on another member of the show. 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
3: Let's go. 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
2: Tell me something good.
3: A pair of lifelong friends in their 70s recently spent 9 days walking about 90 miles across Western Washington with one simple mission: be kind, do good. Their names are Jim Hall and Bob Bruce, and they traveled from Shoreline to the state capitol in Olympia, handing out free t-shirts and homemade cookies to people they met along the way.
4: Who would eat a homemade cookie from somebody walking down the street?
5: No one. I'm having
4: trouble with that. I like the idea.
3: They gave away thousands of cookies, so thousands of people took these
6: things.
3: Maybe
6: they took them and didn't eat them.
4: I just think if someone's walking down the street, I'm not even taking the cookie, by the way, but I like what they're doing.
3: There's no fundraising, no sales pitch, no other agenda behind the trip besides spreading a little kindness.
4: I love it.
6: Did you say they walked?
4: Yeah.
6: Jeez, they're 90?
3: They walked, no, they're in their 70s and they walked 90 miles.
4: Oh, God. I know, the 70s is still good,
6: though. That is good.
4: The 70s is legit. I might take a cookie. The older you are, I'm more prone to eat a cookie. If you're 30, I ain't eating it.
3: Well,
4: if you're 60, I'm probably thinking about it. 70, okay, let me see what kind it is. 80, I'm for sure eating the cookie.
3: They stopped at churches, a synagogue, homeless encampments. So they probably were like, yeah. T-shirts. They were passing out t-shirts and cookies.
4: I like it. What's their
3: construction
4: name?
3: Workers. Jim and Bob.
4: Jim and Bob. Classic names for 70-year-olds. All right, that's what it's all about.
0: That was Tell Me Something Good.

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1: All right, voicemail.
2: I have a question, serious question. What age do you allow your kid to get a phone? What stipulations do you put on that? I have 2 7-year-olds. They're twins, by the way. They want a phone for their 8th birthday. I'm not really with it. Like, I got my first flip phone when I was 10. I don't know. I just think, like, with today's technology and stuff, it just freaks me out. What do you guys think? What would you do? Like, Eddie, you and your 11-year-olds, do they have phones? Let me know. Thanks.
1: Okay, she called you out. You go first.
3: Yeah, lucky for us, technology has allowed other things to act like a phone, like a watch. So, yes, we got my 13-year-old a watch when he was, 10? So that way he can call us when he goes to a friend's house, or if he's going to be late at practice and he needs to be picked up later, he can call us from his watch.
1: Could that watch call anybody?
4: Yeah. No.
3: Yeah. Yeah. No. An Apple Watch?
4: Oh, you got your kid an Apple Watch?
3: Yeah.
4: What?
3: Yeah.
4: No. Whoa. Here. No, this is what you get your kid. It's called a Gizmo Watch.
1: Well, Eddie got his kid an Apple Watch.
3: We started with a Gizmo Watch when he was, 8 or whatever.
4: Well, that's how old her kids are.
3: Yeah. I'm just telling you now, a watch can be used as a phone, but it can't, go through Safari or go through the internet on the phone.
1: Are you sure you can't get on Safari and go through on an Apple Watch?
3: I think you kind of need to connect it to something.
1: Okay.
3: Or else
1: like internet, but you can get on someone's internet.
3: Correct. You can do that. There's definitely ways.
1: I just feel
3: ways.
1: Like your kids were scheming ways behind your back with the watch.
4: And Apple Watches are so pricey. I feel like for kids, in the Gizmo, you can program the numbers. Like, there's only set people that can call them or that they can call. So that way it's restricted and it's not just a free-for-all.
1: So you gave him a Gizmo first?
3: Gizmo first, I think, when he was 8.
1: And who would he call?
3: Just me, his mom, my wife, and then the grandparents.
1: And you gave your kids a Gizmo?
4: Yep.
1: At what age?
4: We did Gizmo. I mean, well, they were probably around 8, 9. And then my daughter was 11 or 12. I mean, but they had just moved here. We adopted them later. So they arrived at 7 and 10 and a half. So we were a little bit behind where, this caller may be. But the Gizmo was perfect.
1: What age would you give your kid a phone?
4: 13.
1: You?
3: 15.
1: We gave Billy one yesterday. She's 6 months.
4: Wow.
1: Yeah, that's pretty great.
4: Yeah.
1: I imagine when you give your kid a Gizmo, they just want to call you all the time.
3: Yeah.
1: Since they have the ability to now call somebody, even for no reason. Was that happening a lot?
3: Yes. And then, so two of them are close in age, so they would call each other all the time. So that's kind of fun.
4: That's cute. Until other kids get involved and they start making fun of your kid for having a Gizmo and not having an iPhone because they have that at school. And it's like, could we universally just not
1: bully
4: or be like, why don't you have an iPhone? And then I told my kid to say back, well, why do you have one? Do your parents not love you?
3: Oh, that's good, Amy.
4: I'm just kidding.
3: Is the hardest part is them coming home and being like, everyone has a phone at school. I wish we could all have a meeting and just be like, hey guys, this is the age we all just give our kids phones.
4: Yeah. What
1: if a kid's a little more developed and can have a phone and can be a couple years younger?
3: I know. Now, there's definitely those things.
1: Like, I was working on the railroad at 12, guys.
4: So you I needed a Gizmo, no problem.
1: Gizmo, give me a break. So you would say what age again, officially?
4: For a phone?
1: Yeah, 13, that's what you said?
4: 13. You need to be a teenager.
1: Eddie said 15.
3: 15.
1: I'll hold my judgment for now. So if we're averaging it out to our caller, 14 for a full-on phone.
4: Okay. And then restrictions on that, too.
3: Oh, for sure. Parental restrictions.
4: It's not a free-for-all. You may get the iPhone, but there are limitations.
3: Passwords on everything.
1: So not 8.
4: Not 8.
3: No.
1: Call us anytime. 877-77-BOBBY.
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0: Good Tuesday morning. I'm Jeff Rowland of the Shoals Insider News Desk. Here's what's trending this hour in Shoals area news. The varsity head baseball coach at Calvert Heights High School was arrested Monday morning on charges of electronic solicitation of a child and sexual abuse of a child over 12 and under the age of 16. 40-year-old Eli Kane Fuller was taken into custody at the middle school around 9 a.m. on Monday. Fuller is the head baseball coach and teaches science at the Calvert Heights Middle School. Fuller is the brother of Calvert County Superintendent of Education, Nathan Fuller. Calvert County Sheriff Eric Ballantyne said they had a parent come forward with information concerning the teacher, and the investigators took over from there, according to Ballantyne. Sheriff Ballantyne said the victim is a 14-year-old female student. Eli Fuller formerly coached at Calvert County High School in Layton. He was released from the Calvert County Jail on a $105,000 bond. Ballantyne said the investigation is ongoing and more charges could be added at a later date. Authorities are asking if you feel that you've been a victim of this man to please contact investigators at the Calvert County Sheriff's Office at 256-383-0741. Just a reminder, Sheffield Utilities has announced an outage for this morning in Cherokee. The outage is set to begin at 9 a.m. and last for 3 hours. For scheduled maintenance, the utilities department says it will affect the 6000 to 6490 block of Old Lee Highway and 1750 to 1850 Barnes Lane. You're up to date. That's what's trending this hour.

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9: Tip of it hurts so bad.
10: The tip of the tailbone.
9: Yes. And I thought it was my butt because I've had issues where I've like torn it. But I have a coccyx injury. And so what I have is a disease called coccydynia.
10: Oh, no.
9: Sharp pain at the tip. And when I sit and get up, it hurts. And it's uncomfortable walking sometimes. But yeah. So you guys... Pray for me.
10: Say a prayer.
9: Coccydynia.
10: Yeah, that's terrible.
11: I feel for you. The tailbone area is sensitive.
10: You don't think about it, but you're using it all the time.
9: Well, I have to get a coccyx cushion.
10: Oh, a donut?
9: Yeah. No. With a cut out of the back. Because when I sit, it puts the pressure on that spot.
10: Mm-hmm.
9: And so they tell me to stand between segments, which I'm really not.
10: I haven't seen you do it yet.
9: Nah, mostly.
8: Ugh.
9: Avoid hard seats. I'm in the hardest seat. Keep my lower back supported. Nah. They want me to wrap my waist and like ice my coccyx bone, my butt bone. So that's what I've been dealing with. I just want you guys to know in case I've been a little irritable. It's my coccyx.
10: Oh, that's what it is?
9: Oh.
10: Dang, man.
9: I have severe coccyx pain.
10: Sorry.
9: Would you have known what that bone is?
10: No. No, that sounds dirty to me.
8: Mm. It did. It sounded dirty. Very dirty. Nice.
9: What's ailing you right now?
11: I mean, I'm pretty good shape.
9: Wow. Physically,
11: right now.
10: Okay.
11: Right now. I mean, my tailbone always bothers me because it's long.
9: Yeah, yours protrudes.
11: Mine protrudes. So my coccyx area, like I feel for you. That sucks. But other than my knee every once in a while,
9: weather changing.
11: Yeah. I mean, it could be that. I was taking a shower and I was washing my hair and did some weird maneuver and my knee buckled and I almost fell.
10: Oh, man.
11: I was like, well, this is going to be bad. Like, this is not how I want to die.

0: Because if you fall in the shower wrong, hit your head,
1: it's over.
0: It's over.
2: But you're washing your hair and your knee buckled?
0: Yeah, it's because I leaned back to get under the water a specific way, and my right knee did not like that. And it was like, my whole body, I was like, whoa. And I flashed through the whole scenario, how it played out. I hit my head. I die. They don't find me for a while.
1: Oh, man.
0: I'm in the shower. It's embarrassing.
2: Wow.
0: Other than that, I'm fine.
1: I worry about that, too, being found naked.
0: Yes.
1: Like, if I die naked, like,
3: that's tough. Man, that's tough.
2: But you're going to be dead, so nobody cares.
0: I know, but you just don't want to be found that way.
2: Right. You can't suck in dead? Is that what the problem is? what's ailing you, Eddie?
1: Where do I start? I think I might be dealing with some long COVID or something because my, ever since I got COVID, my chest still like has stuff in it. Every morning, I'm just like, trying to get stuff out. That's a thing. I hurt myself doing squats. I was trying to do squats for my testosterone and my ankle is kind of tweaked. Like Amy, I almost buckled going down the stairs.
2: When you walked after your squats?
1: No, this is like 4 days later. I was walking down the stairs and my ankle's just kind of weak that it almost buckled. And again,
2: at least you weren't naked.
1: At least I was fully clothed.
2: Lunchbox, still the testicle?
3: Yeah, still the unit and the like side pain, still getting a little bit of aggravation. Vegas throat is gone, so that's good.
0: Goodness. Sure, I heard a little bit of that.
2: It still sounds like you have Vegas throat.
3: No. My Vegas throat is gone. It's just, and so that pain in the side and the groin area, still there.
2: What's the next step?
3: I got referred to another doctor.
1: Oh, thank goodness.
2: Yeah,
3: so I'm going to go see that doctor, hopefully, in a few days.
1: So something new.
3: Yeah, I think it'll be my 12th doctor.
2: That's crazy.
3: Yeah. So hopefully this guy's going to know what is wrong with me.
2: What if you just stopped doing everything for a while? Because you haven't stopped.
3: No, I did for 2 months. I did it one time. And then the minute
2: you did nothing? No running?
3: Nothing.
2: No soccer?
3: Nothing.
2: Because I've completely given up my coccyx. Mm-hmm. I don't use it at all. Because I want it to heal.
3: Yeah.
2: You know where it hurts? When I sit on the toilet.
0: Wait,
1: oh,
0: what?
1: Yeah, that's very hard.
2: Because the pressure.
0: Oh, against the skin?
2: No, mine's not like yours. My butt bones can pull out of my body.
1: Oh, boy. Yours is like you have a real tail.
2: Yours is like rips out of your skin. No.
0: Sorry. Well, I'm trying
2: yours
0: to relate.
2: Yours is like shallow how, man.
0: I'm trying to relate. And I feel like sometimes mine is going to rip through the skin.
2: Well, keep my coccyx in your prayers, guys.
0: Okay, we will.
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2: And now let's play Dylan Marlowe and Dylan Scott. Here's Boys Back Home.

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1: Yeah.
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3: Anybody from you guys' hometown ever, like, do anything?
4: No.
3: Like, what do you... Who from your, like, area of your hometown did something? Or your school?
5: Well, thing is, they already were from a famous family.
3: Oh, the Bushes?
5: Yeah.
4: I mean, that's so, like,
3: still something.
5: My classmates on the Today Show.
4: That's Jenna? Cool.
5: Jenna Bush, yeah. Oh. Another guy at my school. He was in the OC.
6: Ben McKenzie,
5: yes. He went to my high school. You remember him?
3: Yeah.
5: He was like the main character.
3: Yeah,
5: he's... And then he was a cop in another show.
3: But he's way into crypto. He did that documentary on crypto recently.
5: Oh,
3: he's been doing
5: really?
3: A lot. Yeah.
5: Oh, cool. See, he continues to...
3: Yeah, maybe high school's it, not town. Nobody from your high school, Eddie?
4: Nah.
3: Like, what comes to mind when you think of somebody doing something from your high school that wasn't... What does not you?
4: Nah, I mean, there's a couple of doctors that came out of the high school, you know? Like, my dad went to an optometrist. He's like, oh, guess what? My optometrist went to high school with you. That was kind of a big deal. In another city, you know, in San Antonio. So that was cool. But I'll tell you what, my dad went to high school with Tito Santana.
3: The wrestler.
4: So I didn't, but my dad did. And trust me, when something like that happens, the whole town, like, makes a big deal out of it.
3: You?
6: Yeah, we had one guy, he was a year older than me. He played on the PGA Tour. And then I had McCad Brooks. He's an actor, been in...
3: He's still doing stuff?
6: Yeah, he was on Law & Order. He just was in the newest Mortal Kombat movie that came out. And then Joe Hersley, who was 2 years older than me, he was on Punk'd and been in a few movies, been in a lot of commercials.
3: Dang, so you're not even the guy at your school, huh?
5: What about that one guy you used to talk about him all the time?
6: McCad Brooks?
5: Sorry.
3: Yeah, maybe she didn't put that... The name to that.
4: Yeah, who was the golfer?
6: Troy Mattson. He went to Georgia Tech.
3: Eddie wonders if he ever gambled on him. I know where your mind went.
4: Yep, exactly.
6: No, but
4: right.
6: He won a couple PGA Tour events. Like, so I mean, he made it. Like, that's pretty incredible.
4: That's cool.
5: Whoa, Google says this obviously wasn't the same time as me. That Matthew McConaughey and Ethan Hawke went to my high school. Could that be right?
4: Probably.
6: I don't think McConaughey was from Austin.
5: Okay.
4: Oh, that's a good point.
3: I don't think he is either.
4: Yeah, like, he moved to Austin.
5: I didn't either.
3: But also, I don't know where he's from.
4: And then Ethan Hawke, I think, is from Houston.
3: Is Matthew McConaughey even from anywhere?
4: He's like, from Texas.
6: I don't know.
7: Uvalde.
4: Yeah, Uvalde,
5: Texas. Oh, yeah.
3: Where
5: the
3: shooting was?
6: Yeah.
4: Yes, dude.
5: Yeah.
3: Is his hometown?
4: Yeah. Dang, yeah, I didn't even think about
6: that. I'm trying to think.
5: Okay, so scratch that. Google was wrong.
6: I mean, but, like, currently, the girl that won the NCAA championship in golf, she goes to the University of Texas. She went to my high school.
3: So you're not the dude at your school. Where did you rank, like, 8th?
6: I'm pretty high up there. I mean, we got some really smart people, though. Like, I mean, Matt Fox runs the cancer center at Dell.
4: Dang.
6: Yeah.
3: Is he over you?
6: I mean, I don't know fame-wise, but money-wise, oh, yeah.
4: You used to run with Matt Fox?
6: Yeah. He was really smart. He went to Notre Dame. And then Rusty Shelton, he started a business, sold it for a couple mil, and then he started another business, and he goes and talks at, like, Harvard and stuff like that, like all these conferences. So he's doing pretty good.
3: Yeah, one would think you went to, like, an advanced school.
6: I just think we got some people that are really smart.
3: Yeah, nobody at our school.
4: No one?
3: I can't think of anybody that did anything like that with notoriety.
6: Oh, man, Justin Ruggiano played Major League Baseball for, like, 10 years. He was a year younger than me.
3: We had one guy in our conference that played minor league baseball, and that was a massive deal. Mm-hmm.
4: We had a guy that was good at basketball. His name was Luke Walker. And every time he'd score, they'd be like, Luke Skywalker. And
3: that was his nickname?
4: Yeah, that was his nickname. But I don't know if he ever played anywhere.
3: What'd you find?
5: So there's Wikipedias for Lunchbox's high school and my high school. Okay?
3: Okay.
5: And as you scroll down the Wikipedia, it says notable alumni. And there's a whole list.
3: Of
5: notable alumni from Anderson High School.
3: Okay.
5: And then Austin High School.
3: Okay.
5: Okay. McCab Brooks is...
3: This isn't, like, his school.
5: This is his school. Like he said, McCad Brooks. Who else did he say? I don't know any of these other people. Justin Ruggiano.
6: Yeah, he played.
5: Yeah.
4: You know what we're looking for.
5: Mm-hmm. Yeah, I don't see him.
3: He's not on there at all?
5: I don't see him. So then I look up Austin High, and it's a pretty long list. Like, yeah, you got Jenna Bush, Barbara Bush, Gary Clark Jr.
3: Did you make it?
5: Django Walker and Amy Moffett Brown.
3: Hey,
5: and it says, co-host on the Bobby Bone Show.
3: What did Lunchboxes say beside his name?
6: Wow, Dick Nitrine Lane played in my high school.
5: Ben Crenshaw.
4: Golfer. Oh, wow, golfer.
3: Wait, what did Lunchbox? Scroll down a little more.
5: So, yeah, no.
3: Scroll more.
4: He's got to
5: like,
4: be there.
5: Past references? there's no.
4: Oh, you're at the bottom already?
5: Like, I'm at the bottom.
3: How are you not on your high school's Wikipedia page?
6: I don't know.
5: That's weird. I wasn't expecting to see. Since I was on mine, I assumed you would be on yours. Oh, Alex Jones?
6: Yep.
5: I know you said that, but
3: and no, not you, huh?
6: I guess not.
3: How does that make you feel?
6: I mean, anybody can write anything on there.
3: Well, I know, but why didn't they write you then?
6: I don't know. Ron Nierberger went to my high school. I guess he's the San Antonio mayor.
4: Can Lunchbox get on there and edit himself in?
6: That's pretty cool.
3: Possibly.
4: Do it, man. Do that today.
6: I wouldn't know how to do that.
4: There we go.
3: Yeah.
7: Let's go. Get your Bobby Bones on.
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1: 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Lunchbox has it next in our segment called Tell Me Something Good.
2: Bobby wanted to know how difficult it is for Shay Mooney from Dan and Shay to hit those high notes. And does he have to work up to it?
3: When you hear somebody start to say my name.
4: See, that's me not warming up. That's how hard it is right there.
5: And that's, oh, wow. So, no, that's still better than 99% of people here.
4: Now you, Bobby.
3: And when you hear somebody.
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2: Tell me something good.
3: NeighborWorks Green Bay is an organization that holds this Neighbor Week, where 1 week a year they go out and they do things in the community, help with repairs of the houses, the yards, and they did 23 different home improvement projects this past week.
4: So do people just submit?
3: Yeah, they submit maybe I'm down on money or I'm disabled, or if a neighbor sees a house in disrepair, they go and nominate them and say, hey.
4: Is that a word, disrepair? I never heard it.
5: I knew what he meant, but I don't know if that's a word.
6: It's disrepair. Close. No, it's similar. Is it that word or is it similar?
4: No, I don't know. I just think it's an interesting word to use if it's a real word. Disrepair?
3: Yeah.
6: I think it sounds right.
4: I never heard it before. Is that disrepair on your sheet of paper? Is that why you use it?
3: No. That's just my vocab.
4: Eddie, can you look at his paper and see if it says disrepair?
5: Of course.
4: If so, he nailed that.
3: You're having Eddie who can't read.
5: I know what words look like, Lunchbox.
3: But I'm just telling you. And it's no cost to the homeowners. It's absolutely free. They do it.
4: No, the story's great. And I like disrepair. I'm going to use that. That's a real word.
5: It doesn't look like it's in the story.
4: It's a real word, though.
3: Yeah, that's just from my dome.
4: Give the guy credit.
6: You just pulled that from the dome?
5: Good job, dude.
3: That's my English class is paying off.
4: There's another, tell me something good. Lunchbox, use disrepair. Now we can all use that. Disrepair, the state of being damaged, broken, or in poor working order.
5: Wow.
6: Lunchbox is in disrepair.
4: There we go.
3: No, I am not in disrepair.
4: All right, there you go. That's what it's all about.
0: That was Tell Me Something Good.

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1: I had one say we were done in a Baton Rouge college bar. Kinda came out of nowhere, man, I took that one pretty hard. 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Till it all went black, she stopped texting back, and I finally got the picture. So here's to the almost.

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4: All right, voicemail.
5: Hi, Bobby. Morning, studio. I was just wondering, I'm listening to the podcast right now, and I'm just being nosy. What do you have to get your CDL license for? Love the show. Bye, guys.
4: I did a television show called Breaking Bobby Bones, which you can watch on Amazon Prime now, but I had to go and drive a truck, and so I had to drive a truck all through Chattanooga. And for me to drive a truck, I had to actually go and get my CDL because even if it's a TV show, they can't just put you in an 18-wheeler and go.
6: Makes sense.
4: It was the most stressful, one of the most stressful experiences of my life, driving an 18-wheeler with real cars around me in rush hour, because at any time, any car can cause a crazy accident involving an 18-wheeler that everybody gets hurt.
6: Yeah.
4: It's bad news. So shout out to all the truck drivers out there, because, man, hey, I've been in your shoes.
6: Hey, what were you hauling back there?
4: Eggs.
7: Ooh.
4: And then when we got to the our end, we had to see how many eggs I broke.
6: Did you break any?
4: None.
6: Wow.
4: None. I was double clutching that thing. Woo.
6: You still have your license? Like, is it still active?
4: Oh, yeah, that's true.
6: Okay.
4: Yeah. I'll let it expire.
6: No more driving for you then.
4: I mean, I could probably do a little something if needed. Ray, play the other one, please.
8: Hi, Bobby and gang. Just got back from watching Primetime, that Dateline movie. Horrible. It was awful. I want my money back. I didn't know if anybody else in the studio has seen it and what their opinion was. Love the show. Bye.
4: All right, little Tuesday Reviews Day here. Mike D saw it. This is the movie where Twilight played the guy, Chris Hansen. Robert Pattinson.
6: Oh, yeah. That was him?
4: Yeah. What'd you think about it?
7: I really enjoyed it, but it's not a biopic. It's not that accurate. It's not really based on Chris Hansen's life. It's more about all the dark stuff that went on behind the scenes.
4: But that's based on true things, right?
7: Yeah, but the actual story is not a real story.
4: Okay. Then why would I watch it?
7: Because it's crazy. Like, the only thing that's really accurate is that it was in 2006 when the show was huge and they were putting it on primetime to compete with Lost.
4: That show was a cultural revolution.
6: Mm-hmm. Oh, yeah.
4: That show, if you are not familiar with it, if it doesn't pop up now in clips, the amount of just men that would show up to houses, they'd drive hours to meet up with what they thought were young girls or young boys. And then Chris Hansen would pop out and be like, hey, so who are you here to see?
7: Oh, no.
4: We'd just wait for him to pop out.
7: Gosh.
6: Yeah.
4: We'd be sitting at home going, oh, here it comes.
6: And to see how they would react. Would they run, or would they be like, oh, I'm just caught?
4: And some of them would try to talk their way out of it.
6: Yes.
4: Oh, that show, like, there were a few of those revolutionary type shows. That was one. Whenever Jerry Springer was at its peak, that was a big one. Mm-hmm. They would have watch parties in the middle of the day at restaurants. And they'd say, like, we watched Jerry Springer here. Ricky Lake had that for a bit as well, because that show got a little crazy. What else pops into that?

0: revolution type deal.
1: Maury Povich. You are not the father.
0: That thing specifically.
1: That little niche.
0: Yeah, daytime TV, there's been a few of those that everyone would kind of wait around. But this wasn't daytime.
2: No, it was night.
0: This was nighttime.
1: Dude, it was, that show was so, I remember one guy, they said, what are you doing here? He goes, I was coming by to tell them I couldn't come by.
0: Ah, that's a good answer. I was going to stop by, tell them I couldn't stop by. Yeah.
3: Smart. I know. They were desperate.
0: And then it ended because dude killed himself.
4: Oh, yeah, yeah.
1: Yeah.
0: Yeah.
3: Which, I mean, that's not surprising.
0: I think you can get cameos from Chris Hansen now on the app.
2: Oh, really?
0: I think so. I think, unless he's off of it. Let me look on the old Cameo app here. Because I sent Eddie one of those.
2: Apparently he hates the movie.
0: Yeah, I saw where he hated it. But also, I would pay him to say he hated it. For the press.
2: Because he has like his own documentary. He's like, go watch my documentary instead.
0: Chris Hansen is on Cameo. You can get him to make a video for you for $139.
1: Whoa.
3: Not bad.
5: Chris Hansen here of Hansen versus Predators to catch a predator and have a seat with Chris Hansen. Now I'm going to need you, all of you, to have a seat right over there. That's right. Have a seat right there. Because there's something very important you need to know. I am on Cameo.
4: That's kind of funny.
0: Yeah, it's still kind of creepy, though. Yeah. You liked it?
2: I like it. Robert Pattinson got that impression down really good.
0: Yeah, caller didn't like it, though. Tuesday Reviews Day, quickly. I have nothing. I didn't finish anything.
1: Whoa.
0: In the middle of the book, in the middle of a bunch of shows, so I got nothing. Okay. Amy?
1: Wow.
3: Unabomber on Netflix. The movie just came out.
0: Wait, I've seen it.
3: No.
0: Different?
3: This is a movie.
4: This is about young Krasinski.
3: Yeah, Ted Krasinski. He's Polish. So, yes, it goes back to his younger days at Harvard. So the movie goes back and forth to when he's the Unabomber to when he is 16 years old at Harvard.
0: Wow.
3: Mm-hmm.
0: I've seen another Unabomber movie on Netflix, but
3: it's probably
0: not the
3: more
0: same
3: of like
0: one
3: a documentary
0: this one.
3: Type thing.
4: This one's brand new.
0: This one's acting, and I think it was a series.
3: Okay.
0: You like this one?
3: I give it 3 out of 5 Cabins in the Woods.
4: She doesn't like it.
3: 3's better than 2.5.
0: 3's barely average.
4: Yeah, it's kind of
0: 3's what we give a low
3: well,
0: one.
4: That's like you watched it.
3: Here's my thing.
1: Yeah.
3: Like Mike was just talking
0: like
3: about the Dateline
0: it.
3: Movie. So many things were not factually accurate. And that frustrates me. Because I am thinking, oh my gosh, this really happened at Harvard? And then I Google it and it didn't.
0: Well, he was in those tests at Harvard. There were Harvard like lead tests.
3: Yeah. There's other things that I'm not like where if you just don't look stuff up because then you're gonna be disappointed. You're gonna be like, why did they put that in there?
0: Hey, that's life. Don't look stuff up because you're gonna be disappointed. Yeah. 3 out of 5.
3: 3 out of 5 Cabins in the Woods.
0: Eddie?
4: Okay, so my son's he has this list of all these movies he wants to watch, and he wanted to watch a movie called Deer Hunter from 1978. Whatever. Let's watch it. Dude, it was so good.
0: Jesse Ventura in that?
4: No.
0: Arnold Schwarzenegger?
4: No.
0: Okay, then I don't know.
4: No, it's Robert De Niro, Christopher Walken, Meryl Streep. It's about this a group of friends, you know, back in 78 who like get they're really good friends, but they go to Vietnam and then they come back.
0: It's Vietnam. It's not about deer hunting.
4: No, it's not about deer hunting. I mean, it's a little part about deer hunting. Dude, it's so good. I mean, 4.5.
0: Wow, from 78?
4: From 78. 4.5 out of 4.5. Let's go deers. Deers out of 5.
0: Deer would be the plural of deer.
4: Oh.
0: Yeah.
4: 4.5 deer.
0: Lunchbox.
1: I watched this movie called The Rip.
0: Oh, you finished it finally.
1: I finally
0: on Netflix.
1: Finished it. And I have one question. How did Amy not like this?
4: Yeah, that's crazy. I know.
0: It's got Ben Affleck in it.
1: It's so entertaining.
3: It is so entertaining. Bad.
0: Yeah, it's good.
4: I think Amy just wanted to see Good Will Hunting.
3: I did.
4: Yeah.
3: I'm like, here they are. They're reunited.
0: Hey, she
3: this
0: was
3: is
0: looking
3: be
0: stuff up.
3: Epic.
0: And run it for her.
1: Like, so entertaining.
3: I just don't think so.
0: What'd you give
3: cheesy.
0: It?
1: 4.5 barrels of cash out of 5.
4: Boom.
0: Good one. I like The Rip, too.
4: Yes, so did I.
0: We'll post these up on our Instagram. If you guys want to go to @BobbyBonesShow, if you missed any of this, we'll always post Tuesday Reviews Day on our Instagram there. Thanks.
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2: Good Tuesday morning. I'm Jeff Rowland at the Shoals Insider News Desk. Here's what's trending this hour in Shoals area news. The varsity head baseball coach at Calvert Heights High School was arrested Monday morning on charges of electronic solicitation of a child and sexual abuse of a child over 12 and under the age of 16. 40-year-old Eli Kane Fuller was taken into custody at the middle school around 9 a.m. on Monday. Fuller is the head baseball coach and teaches science at the Calvert Heights Middle School. Fuller is the brother of Calvert County Superintendent of Education, Nathan Fuller. Calvert County Sheriff Eric Ballantyne said they had a parent come forward with information concerning the teacher, and the investigators took over from there, according to Ballantyne. Sheriff Ballantyne said the victim is a 14-year-old female student. Eli Fuller formerly coached at Calvert County High School in Layton. He was released from the Calvert County Jail on a $105,000 bond. Ballantyne said the investigation is ongoing and more charges could be added at a later date. Authorities are asking if you feel that you've been a victim of this man to please contact investigators at the Calvert County Sheriff's Office at 256-383-0741. Just a reminder, Sheffield Utilities has announced an outage for this morning in Cherokee. The outage is set to begin at 9 a.m. and last for 3 hours for scheduled maintenance. The utilities department says it will affect the 6000 to 6490 block of Old Lee Highway and 1750 to 1850 Barnes Lane. You're up to date. That's what's trending this hour in Shoals Area News. I'm Jeff Rowland at the Shoals Insider News Desk, your news authority.
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1: Giving Tuesday. And Lunchbox, hold your thoughts until I'm done. I'm told people want to fast forward through your thoughts.
14: Great.
1: On our podcast. So if you do it after, they can do that.
14: But if I do it in between, they can't fast forward. They're stuck listening longer.
15: No, then they'll just stop.
1: It doesn't matter on podcast anyway. Yeah. So hold your thoughts. So if you go into my DMs on Tuesday, I go into my DMs and I just try to help people out. Here's one. Hey, Bobby, I'm hoping you'll see this for Giving Tuesday. My daughter is in high school and is a member of FFA. She's only been able to raise rabbits because pigs were harder for us to afford. A pig costs this much. She'll even name her pig Bobby Bones. The cost is so-and-so for the pig, the feed, the vet care, and everything needed. So.
15: Love it. That's awesome.
1: You don't have to name the pig after me.
15: No, it's cute though. How cute.
5: That is cute.
15: A little pig. And your hog guy.
1: That's true.
5: Oh, that's true.
15: It's very fitting.
1: Did you see my painting?
15: I did. It's so, very legit.
1: On my Instagram yesterday, I showed my new art. I'm a connoisseur of art, some would say. And this painting looks like a presidential picture, but it's a pig dressed in like 1700 clothes.
5: That's amazing.
1: I'm a big Arkansas guy. Yeah, go to my Instagram, Mr. Bobby Bones. And I lied. I said we had to go to Paris.
15: Oh, okay. I believed
1: France?
15: You. I didn't think you physically went there, but I thought you had to get it from there.
1: That painting was something my wife saw and made a joke. She said, you'd love this. And then she didn't get it for me.
15: Well, yeah.
1: And then I said, that's not a joke. I want that painting. So we had to go track it down at like an antique store.
15: We or you?
1: No, we both did because I didn't know which store it was.
15: Oh, okay.
1: So it's the pig painting.
5: And then your story?
1: Yeah, no, it's on my main
15: post.
1: Feed.
5: Oh, the main,
1: it's bro,
5: gotta,
1: this is main feed worthy.
5: You went to Paris, of course.
1: I said we went to Paris and then Rome and then Milan to track it down.
15: Oh.
1: And Amy believed that.
5: Okay, cool. You're talking right now. I got to wait for it.
1: Yeah. So got a cool picture and I'm happy to support. Do you see it?
15: Bobby Bones the pig.
5: It. Dude, that's legit.
15: Question.
1: She said, I can't put it in the house.
5: What do you mean?
1: I'm going to have to put it in a studio somewhere.
15: With FFA, now someone will eventually eat the pig?
1: I don't make the rules
15: okay. On
1: this pig.
5: But they raise it to
15: right.
1: Slaughter?
15: Yeah.
1: I don't know. Wilbur. Remember Wilbur?
5: Charlotte's Web.
1: Yeah.
15: Maybe you could be a special exception.
1: I'd rather not. If you name it Bobby, it gets slaughtered.
15: Right.
1: So don't name it Bobby. But I helped that one out on Giving Tuesday. And then here's another one. I keep some of the details out because I don't want to throw people under the bus. Hey, Bobby, my husband and I have gone through some struggles financially after the birth of our second child. Had a very traumatic birth. And then it goes through some of that. But we are behind our car payment. If there's anything you could do to contribute, it'd be truly amazing. Here's my Venmo. Thank you for all you do. There's that one. And then I have another one of some kid just wanting some size 11 red shoes of mine. So I'm going to just send them some shoes.
15: Oh, that's
5: cool.
15: Okay. Yeah,
5: so.
15: That's cool.
1: Okay, now let's go over to Lunchbox. Go pig first.
14: Yeah, pig. You don't want to name that to you. This girl is just saying she wants to kill you. And also if they
1: Wait,
14: want, if
1: what?
14: She.
1: No, how do you feel about me paying for the pig?
14: I'm getting there.
1: Okay.
14: If you want to pay for the pig, that's stupid because if the girl wants a pig, she can go out and earn the money to get a pig. Like there are jobs she can do around the house, go to the neighbors. She can get a job at the grocery store.
1: I think she's in high school.
14: I'm in high school. I worked. You worked in high school.
1: I don't think you do jobs around the house in high school, though.
14: You can go to the neighbors and mow their yard. If she really wants to raise a pig, go get the money for a pig. That teach them how to be, you know.
1: That teach them how to be.
14: How do you, what do you call it? Proactive. That's
1: okay.
14: The word.
1: Go ahead.
14: So, yes, I feel like that's a pretty bad one, setting a bad example. The bad baby birth, whatever, car payment.
1: Are you okay? Are you having a stroke right now?
14: when you don't let me just talk after him, I got to remember which ones was which.
1: There were two. There was a pig and a car payment.
14: No, then there were shoes.
1: Okay, but there were two I gave money to.
14: Yeah, the bad baby.
1: It's not a bad baby.
14: Bad baby birth is what I was trying to say.
5: Uh-huh.
14: She has medical bills, but car payment is not as important as medical bills, but I understand you need to get to and from the doctor's appointment, so maybe the car is okay.
1: Are you?
14: Yeah.
1: Okay. Memory's fading a little bit.
14: No, but when you...
1: Trouble speaking?
14: No, when you do them out, you don't let me talk right away, then I'm jumping from one to one. And then the shoes, I just can't believe you're going to give some kid shoes.
15: Well, maybe next time take notes.
1: Yeah, just write. It was two. It wasn't seven. It was two.
14: It was three.
15: Okay.
1: It was two, and
15: yeah,
1: the shoes
15: were a
1: throw-on.
15: Whatever. He already owns the shoes.
1: And I've been giving shoes to listeners for years.
14: Yeah, but you make them play games. This guy just asked for shoes.
15: A kid.
14: That kid. Yeah, right. What kid has that size shoes?
1: 11?
15: A lot.
1: I think if you're a junior or a senior in high school, yeah, you wear 11.
14: No.
5: Yeah.
1: What?
15: Yeah.
1: Eddie's son wears like 10 and
5: he's
1: a half 10 or 11.
5: And a half.
1: Yeah.
5: Yes.
14: 10 and a half. That's not 11. Okay. And he's a senior.
1: Oh, my God.
14: I mean, you just said.
1: Oh, my goodness.
14: You said kids.
1: Hey, Eddie, would you do me a favor?
5: What's up, man?
1: This is going to feel uncomfortable.
5: What?
1: Hug
5: Punch him?
1: Hug. Oh. No. Just give him a hug today.
5: Yeah,
1: something ain't right. Just go right now.
5: Do it right now.
14: No, get away.
1: No, just give him a little hug. Give him a little hug. There it is.
14: Go.
1: Just give him a little squeeze.
15: Receive it. Oh, my gosh. They're going to break
1: something. Take the hug.
14: How about give me some money?
1: Take the hug.
5: He's not hugging.
15: That was so aggressive.
1: I know.
14: Why was that?
1: Let's play Kane Brown, Woman. Bobby Bone Show. Hello, everybody. Call us if you want. 877-77-BOBBY. That's our number. Thank you, guys.

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9: Bobby Bones, yo.
7: Mr. Belding died.
10: Terribly sad.
7: Yeah, Dennis Haskins died at 75. Don't really know when. I saw the story pop through last night. And so if you're like us, you watch Saved by the Bell religiously. Live, well, as they were recorded and then reruns. Yeah. But he also came and did Eddie and I's Raging Idiots show with us at the Ryman 1 year and came in the studio too. And he was super nice. 75 years old. Can you do an impression of him?
11: I just remember the, hey, what's going on here?
7: Hey, what's
11: going on? I love that.
7: That's a good one. Rest in peace, Dennis Haskins, Saved by the Bell. He did like hundreds of episodes. He did more whenever they did the college years and new class than he ever did doing the original.
10: Oh, wow.
7: They just kept pumping them out. Let's go. Richard in Arkansas is on line one. Let's take this call. Hey, Richard, you're on the show.
12: Good morning. How you doing?
7: Pretty good, man. What's going on?
12: So I got a question. I've been listening to y'all forever. Love y'all's show. Good morning, guys.
7: Thank you.
12: Lunchbox, question for you, sir. How about you let one of the guys go to your next appointment? They can help you out with your little issue, and they can come back and give us a real update on what the doctors are saying.
13: What do you mean?
10: I tell you
13: every single time. Why do you think I tell you what that's what the doctor is not saying? They're sending me to so many different doctors.
7: Are you all right?
13: They are sending me to so many different doctors. I'm telling you what they're telling me. They're pushing me down the road. Here, go to this doctor. Go to that doctor. Go to that doctor. Nobody knows what is wrong with me.
10: It's traveling to the brain.
11: Oh, yeah. Oh, no.
10: Okay. Here's the thing, though. Like, whenever my sister and I were able to go to appointments, like with our mom or our dad together, one was able to, like, focus on our dad, help him. The other one took notes. Like, it's just helpful to have extra people there to ask different questions. And it can be very helpful because you never know, one person thinks of something different that the other person doesn't. So we might all need to go.
11: That's a great point.
7: Hey, I finally signed up for a show field trip.
10: Yes.
7: We all go to Lunchbox's testicle appointment.
10: Yes.
7: Richard, that's a great point. Really appreciate you calling.
12: I appreciate y'all answering my call.
7: All right, buddy. See you later.
12: See you later.
7: Let's go to Amber in South Dakota, who's on right now. Let's go, Amber. You're on.
14: Good morning, studio.
7: Morning.
14: So you guys were just talking this morning about the shoe sizes of kids.
7: Yes.
14: And my eighth grader He is 13, and he is a size 12.
7: You're lying.
11: No way.
7: Because Lunchbox says
10: that can't happen.
7: That can't happen. You can't be size 11
13: no,
7: in high school.
13: There are exceptions to the rule. You said every kid is wearing that size.
7: Nobody said that. Nobody said every kid. If you're grown at 11th or 12th grade, you're probably the size you're going to be for the rest of your life.
10: And it's possible
7: and
10: to
7: it's
10: be
7: probably
10: 11.
7: 10 to 12 if you're a boy. Yeah. So he's size 12 in 8th grade. Does that mean it's going to continue growing?
14: I hope not.
10: Yeah.
14: Shoes will get harder to find.
7: Yeah. Scuba Steve wears a really big shoe. I bought him a bunch of shoes as like gifts because that's what he likes. What do you wear?
9: I wear a size 13. And it was weird growing up. I had this moment where when I was 10, I wore a size 10. When I was 11, I wore 11. 12, 12. And at 13, I stopped. So I've been a size 13 since I was that age.
7: Maybe her son has peaked then.
9: Yeah, he's peaked.
7: All right.
9: Sorry, dude.
7: Amber, appreciate that call. Hope you have a great day.
14: Hey, you as well. Thank you.
7: You're welcome. Let's go to Matt in North Carolina, who's on the phone. Hey, Matt, you're on the show.
15: Hey, yeah, calling about the shoe size.
7: Yes, sir.
15: I got a 14-year-old. His size is a 13.
11: Oh, weird.
15: So he's a freshman in high school, size 13. So maybe Lunchbox has just got small feet along with everything else. I don't know, but, you know.
7: Could be right there.
11: Got him.
7: That's a good point.
10: Dang.
13: I never said there weren't kids, but you had, like, every kid that's normal size.
11: You did say there are no kids.
13: No, I didn't say no kids.
7: Okay. Oh, my God. Matt, thank you for the call. And you know what? You bring up a good point. Maybe small everything. Yes.
15: Brain, too.
11: Yeah. Aww.
7: All right, Matt. Thank you, man.
13: Why is he in the toilet calling us?
10: He might be shaving.
7: Or also, he might be on the commode.
13: I mean,
7: you're right.
13: He definitely
7: could be on the commode. Let's go to Kayla, line 8, Ray. Kayla in Oklahoma. Kayla, you're on.
16: Morning.
7: Well, good morning, Kayla.
16: So, my question is, how do you do the Giving Tuesdays if someone doesn't have Instagram?
7: Honestly, I don't. Because I can't leave every outlet that I have open for people asking for stuff all the time. Which is, I love it on Instagram, and this was a tool for me to not hate going into my DMs. I, for the most part, only go into my comments or DMs on Tuesdays. I accidentally ventured over into comments yesterday as we were doing the show, and I got in a fight with somebody. In 5 seconds, I got in a fight with
11: That's
7: somebody.
11: Quick.
7: So occasionally I mess up and go, but I found early on that if I said, yeah, contact me anyway, the phone lines never died. All my social media was that. And so it's just Instagram. And I go on Tuesday, and I click a few, and I find a few, and then I go from there. So that's it.
16: Okay.
7: Yeah, sorry about that.
16: No, it's fine. I was just wondering about people who needed help that didn't have Instagram or couldn't afford phones or something. So
7: yeah, I don't really care about them.
11: We're not worried about them.
7: No, I'm kidding. I do care about them, but I have to do it for myself. I have to keep it in that one lane. So, but I appreciate that call. I hope you have a great day. Thank you. You guys call us if you want. Oh, she's still going.
10: She said, hopefully have a great day.
7: Oh, thanks.
10: I don't know.
7: Hope you have a great day too. She did not sound like she was on the toilet though.
11: Thank goodness.
7: We'll end on that one. 877-77-BOBBY if you guys want to call the show. Again, 877-77-BOBBY. Here's Morgan Wallen now. Bobby Bone Show. Thank you guys.

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9: 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Singing and performing, man, it's just something about it's in my DNA. 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It's something that I have to get out. I love performing in front of a crowd and giving them a piece of myself every night for what they give back to me.
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3: A pair of lifelong friends in their 70s recently spent 9 days walking about 90 miles across Western Washington with one simple mission. Be kind, do good. Their names are Jim Hall and Bob Bruce, and they traveled from Shoreline to the state capitol in Olympia, handing out free t-shirts and homemade cookies to people they met along the way.
4: Who would eat a homemade cookie from somebody walking down the street?
5: No, I'm having trouble
4: with that. I like the idea.
3: They gave away thousands of cookies, so thousands of people took these
5: things.
3: Maybe
5: they took them and didn't eat them.
4: I just think if someone's walking down the street, I'm not even taking the cookie, by the way, but I like what they're doing.
3: There's no fundraising, no sales pitch, no other agenda behind the trip besides spreading a little kindness.
4: I love it.
5: Did you say they walked?
4: Yeah.
5: Jeez, Louise, they're 90?
3: They walked, they're in their 70s and they walked 90 miles.
4: Oh, God. I know, the 70s is still good,
5: that
4: though.
5: That is good.
4: The 70s is legit. I might take a cookie. The older you are, I'm more prone to eat a cookie. If you're 30, I ain't eating it. If you're 60, I'm probably thinking about it. 70, okay, let me see what kind it is. 80, I'm for sure eating the cookie.
3: They stopped at churches, a synagogue, homeless encampments. So they probably were like, yeah, t-shirts. They were passing out t-shirts and cookies.
4: I like it. What's their name?
3: Construction workers. Jim and Bob.
4: Jim and Bob. Classic names for 70-year-olds. All right, that's what it's all about.
0: That was Tell Me Something Good.

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0: story comes to us from Arizona. A 23-year-old man got fired from a feed store for not doing his job. So a month later, he showed up and lit the place on fire. And they tracked him down because of his license plate.
1: What do you mean?
0: They got it right on camera.
2: Yeah, you got to cover that up.
1: Or don't burn the store down.
3: But if you cover it up, like, aren't you just telling everyone I'm up to no good?
1: Yeah, watch me. Something's about to happen. Right. Watch me. Okay.
0: I'm Lunchbox. That's your bonehead story of the day. Bobby.

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1: Good Tuesday morning. I'm Jeff Rowland at the Shoals Insider News Desk. Here's what's trending this hour in Shoals area news. The varsity head baseball coach at Calvert Heights High School was arrested Monday morning on charges of electronic solicitation of a child and sexual abuse of a child over 12 and under the age of 16. 40-year-old Eli Kane Fuller was taken into custody at the middle school around 9 a.m. on Monday. Fuller is the head baseball coach and teaches science at the Calvert Heights Middle School. Fuller is the brother of Calvert County Superintendent of Education, Nathan Fuller. Calvert County Sheriff Eric Ballantyne said they had a parent come forward with information concerning the teacher, and the investigators took over from there, according to Ballantyne. Sheriff Ballantyne said the victim is a 14-year-old female student. Eli Fuller formerly coached at Calvert County High School in Layton. He was released from the Calvert County Jail on a $105,000 bond. Ballantyne said the investigation is ongoing and more charges could be added at a later date. Authorities are asking if you feel that you've been a victim of this man to please contact investigators at the Calvert County Sheriff's Office at 256-383-0741. Just a reminder, Sheffield Utilities has announced an outage for this morning in Cherokee. The outage is set to begin at 9 a.m. and last for 3 hours. For scheduled maintenance, the utilities department says it will affect the 6000 to 6490 block of Old Lee Highway and 1750 to 1850 Barnes Lane. You're up to date. That's what's trending this hour in Shoals Area News. I'm Jeff Rowland at the Shoals Insider News Desk, your news authority.
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0: Now, someone on the show wants to anonymously spill the tea.
1: Let's spill the tea.
0: So it's just someone. Tell what?
2: Someone, I mean, right?
3: It's probably
2: lunchbox.
3: Is it like?
0: Well, I have a clip. I have an anonymous voiceover clip.
3: Our favorite.
0: That's yeah, put through the machine so you can't identify the person. Go ahead.
4: Bobby, there might be a secret relationship with Jeremy Piven. If you go to his Instagram, he posted September 1st, liked by at Radio Amy. September 8th, he posted and liked by Radio Amy. Then he posted yesterday, liked by Radio Amy. She is creeping on that Instagram, liking every post. Very interesting.
0: So Jeremy Piven was in Entourage back in the day. He played Ari the agent. And so I've also been noticing that you've been liking all his posts.
3: Well, this is a storyline we need to let go. I like everybody's posts.
0: Nah. They printed off a sheet of all the posts that you've liked.
2: Wow. There's evidence?
0: Wow.
3: Yeah.
0: What is there to say?
3: There's nothing to say. There's nothing. I mean, he's on my feed. I mean, most anything, if stuff pops up on my feed, I click like.
0: What happened?
3: I'm not commenting.
5: I mean, just when I was watching that clip, I was listening to it play, and as Amy heard it, she was like, and she got kind of shy and kind of blushed a little bit.
3: I'm like, this story, because this is ridiculous. It's a storyline that needs to go.
2: Amy, is there
3: we can't like.
5: Stammering.
2: Is there anything there, Amy?
3: No.
0: I have the page of all the posts she's liked, though.
2: Wow. How many posts?
0: It's a lot.
3: How many? Say a lot. What is it?
2: No, he said a lot.
0: This is just in September. There's four.
3: No, okay.
0: You've liked.
3: Wow.
0: Yeah.
5: Oh my gosh. I mean, Eddie, do you go and like that many?
3: I don't go.
2: No, I don't
3: go to his page and like them. It pops up in my feed and I click like. I do that for y'all too.
2: Yeah. So you follow him on Instagram?
3: Yes.
0: Huh. Why'd you look at your phone just to see? That was kind of.
2: And there was a little delay in the answer.
0: Yeah.
3: Well, yes, I follow him. Like, you think I'm just going to his page and liking it?
0: Well, if you like one, the algorithm may feed you another.
3: True.
0: Yeah.
3: But no.
0: So you're telling us this guy who asked you out.
3: He didn't really. He said coffee.
0: No, he said you want to go on a road trip.
2: Yeah, that's asking out.
3: Oh, he said road trip. Yeah.
0: Yeah, yeah.
3: Well, no. He wanted me to take a road trip. I don't think, like, go with him.
2: What?
0: That's still.
5: I mean, that's still. That's flirting back and forth.
0: Yeah. So there's nothing there.
3: Oh. Let's see. I'm trying to find ones that I didn't like. There was one 4 days ago. It's on his page. I didn't
0: Which
3: like.
0: One?
5: Well, you better hurry and like
2: it. Hey, and what was it about it that you didn't
0: Which
2: like?
0: Which one did
3: it
0: not like?
3: It's, I guess it didn't pop up in my feed, guys.
0: Oh, okay.
3: It's don't
0: so you're just
3: mess
0: saying there's nothing there.
3: Tio Fim Lopez?
0: I don't know, but you're saying there's nothing there. That's all we want to hear.
3: No.
0: I don't even care. You don't have to say anything, but somebody anonymously left that.
3: Mm-hmm. If there was, you would know about it.
0: I don't know anything about anything.
2: But Bobby would know about it?
0: I keep my mouth shut.
3: Why wouldn't Bobby know?
5: Is there any regret about maybe not? Like, any thought about maybe reaching back out?
3: No.
0: Do you feel like you're sending mixed signals, though? Like,

0: all of his posts whenever you ignored his message?
1: Guys.
0: That's a real question.
1: I had not thought about that.
0: You ignored his message, but you like all his posts.
1: It's not all of them. If it pops up in my feed, I'm clicking like.
0: You like everything
1: and not
0: that pops up in your feed. Everything.
1: Most everything. Why wouldn't I? Okay. You think?
0: I don't care either way. I think if you want to go for it, go for it.
2: And we don't care.
0: Whomever that was that left that voice.
1: It was Lunchbox.
0: I don't know if it was or not.
3: Yeah, I can't tell.
4: I don't know who actually it was.
1: I mean, y'all are going to make me not want to like things.
0: Do you not think that's a bit of a mixed signal if you ignore his DMs, but you like all his posts?
1: I had not thought about
0: it. But now that I bring that to your attention.
1: I guess, but I don't.
3: So poor guy's probably confused over there.
1: No, I don't think he's thought about it once, guys. He's probably not even noticing.
0: I wonder if he liked your likes. Is that a thing?
1: Well, tell me, is it on your printout?
0: No.
3: Man, you think he saw the likes and just spent all day being like, well, what does this mean?
0: Yeah, probably.
1: No.
4: Am I supposed to DM?
1: I don't
4: yeah,
1: think probably. He's thought about well, it once. But now that y'all brought it to my attention, I will make sure to not like.
0: I would go
1: like
0: through and unlike everything. Just go through and unlike it all. Just
1: well,
0: so
1: that's smart.
0: Yeah, yeah. Okay. Well, let us know if anything develops, okay?
1: Well, hold on. Now I want to go see if he likes a like.
0: No, you can't like a like. I'm kidding.
1: Yeah, you can. Hey, oh, yeah, you're right.
0: You
1: you're
0: can't
1: right.
0: like a like.
4: She was so interested in oh, like, my oh, maybe he did.
0: Okay.
1: It would have to be a comment.
0: All right.
1: Okay.

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the old man's face. Front page obituary, he was a millionaire. He left his fortune to some guy he barely knew. His kids were mad as hell,

0: I was talking to Kay Michelle, who has this song called Jesus and Whiskey. So she's got that song and a full album coming out. She's also on Real Housewives of Atlanta. And so we talked about that and how she manifested it. Bobby Bones. This
1: is the Bobby Bones Show. Why did you do Real Housewives?
2: Because I always said when I got a certain age, I would do that because that is a franchise where you can do other things. You know, it's not looked down upon like, you know, people tend to look at Love and Hip Hop. Real Housewives has always been a brand where you can, you know, work with other companies. I'm really good at reality. I enjoy it. And I said, when I get to be a certain age and when I go back to reality, I'm going to Housewife.
1: What has been your experience with it after a season?
2: Woo. It is.
1: Really?
2: Oh my God.
1: More intense than you thought?
2: Oh, yes. More intense. Even if, like, it's, you got to play the game right. Like, you got to play the game right. It's not all this and it's a different beast. I came in it like looking like really open to like friendship.
1: Did you didn't finish it being open to friendship?
2: No. Honestly, no one would believe. Everyone's so shocked now that I'm the one who is cool with everybody. You know, I have like one. I just don't. But other than that, I've made it a point to talk to every last one of these women off camera. You know, several times and get to know them and their stories. And I think that's just me being a writer, you know, and I can pop off really bad, but I have to be provoked.
1: Would you ever do Dancing with the Stars?
2: Absolutely. I would dance. I would definitely do it. Mm-hmm.
1: Think you'd be good on that show?
2: I would love to do that. Phaedra, you know, did that. I would love that. I think I would do really good.
1: How did you get Real Housewives? Did you have somebody that like submitted? The same thing with Dancing with the Stars, right? You just got to get to the right people.
2: Everything that I manifest, it comes true. It's the scariest thing ever. Like, okay, singing at the CMAs with Jelly Roll. Like, I love the Judds. I have Judds pictures all in my house and my fans knew that. So when Naomi died, I never got to meet her. And so I didn't call anybody or anything. They called me. Her producers, their producers called me and said, we want you to sing on the tribute album. And I was like, wow. And I wouldn't dare ask for a specific record. And it was a record I wanted to sing. It was Love Can Build a Bridge. I was like, what are the chances?
1: That might be their greatest song too. Oh, I mean, that's the one that my mom and my grandma would sing.
2: Yeah.
1: What would be
2: the chances, Bobby, that they would give me that song and I'm singing it with the people that produced the record. Mm. Just a lot of things, country music, all of that, and getting a deal doing that, just manifested that. And I had said for so long to producers, I'm going to be on Real Housewives when I get to be a certain age. I had even sent Andy a DM like 2 years prior. And I said, I'm going to be a housewife. And he didn't see it or anything. And one of the producers on the show I had did, she is the main producer. And yeah, she was like, you should be a housewife. When I said, yeah. The Bobby Bones
0: 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You can go and watch it there. And her new album comes out October 16th. And it's called Jesus and Whiskey, just like that song, Jesus and Whiskey. So boom, that's that. We will see you guys tomorrow. Hope you have a great day. Be sure to check out the show podcast as well, Bobby Bones Show. All right, we'll see you guys on Wednesday. All right, bye everybody.
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This one's going to be longer. Way longer. Starting right now. Saddle up. It's time to ride. 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

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Right now, this is George Strait. Got to write this down. 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

0: 94.9 The Bull, that's Taylor Swift, and I Knew It, I Knew You, right here at The Bull. We're going to take a real quick break. We've got some Jordan Davis, Kenny Chesney, and Luke Bryan up next. We're also going to check in with Way 31 and get an update on our weather. It's 94.9 The Bull.
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0: 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That's Parker McCollum. And what kind of man, as we button up another extra long bull ride on this Tuesday. Hey, we're going to take a real quick break. When we come back, we've got some Jelly Roll, Josh Grayson, and Eric Church. 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

Kicking off 4 o'clock in the countdown to quitting time with one of the most popular singers in country music right now, Ella Langley, Loving Life Again. Right now, this is Jason Aldean. Got what I got. It's 94.9 The Bull.

Because of your loyalty, Bull Mania is happening all over the shoals. And for that, we'd like to say thank you kindly. We're the new 94.9 The Bull.

0: That's Luke Bryan there in Country and She Knows It right here at the Bull. Well, she is country and she knows it. She's definitely going to want to be over at Rock the South 2026 this Thursday through Sunday over at the Fields of Decatur. If you head over to theshoalsnow.com, Jason Aldean's going to be there. Riley Green, Brantley Gilbert, Travis Tritt, et cetera, et cetera. 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Just look for Rock the South 2026. Dylan Scott, Morgan Wallen, and Carrie Underwood up next. It's 94.9 The Bull.
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As the late, great Toby Keith should have been a cowboy in the middle of an extra-long bull ride, inching our way closer to our 5 o'clock stampede. Here's Zach Top. I never lie.

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0: That's Jelly Roll, and I'm not okay right here at the Bowl. Me neither, Jelly Roll. I did legs yesterday. And I sat down when I got to the studio, and I may have to spend the night here. I am not okay. We're going to take a break. When we come back, we've got Riley Green, Kenny Chesney, Dirks Bentley, and more all on the other side. We've got that 5 o'clock stampede coming up in just a couple of minutes. It's 94.9 The Bull.
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94.9 The Bull. That's John Morgan there. And I kid myself as we kick off our 5 o'clock stampede. Let's keep it safe out there. Hands at 10 and 2 as you traverse the highways and byways here in Shoals and the surrounding area. Here's Russell Dickerson. God Gave Me a Girl. 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

0: That's Luke Combs there, and rethink some things right here at the Bull. You know, the other day, or I guess it was last week, I had to rethink my whole podcast studio. I was doing my podcast out of my recording studio, and the whole time I'd be doing the podcast, I'd be seeing my guitars in the background and be like, man, I really should be, you know, writing or recording something. And then I'd go and I'd be writing or recording something, and I'd be like, man, I should be working on the podcast. And so it was like one was fighting the other. So it's like I just had to move it. So I moved the podcast studio into the basement. I had to rethink everything. And I'm not like a carpenter by any stretch, but I went through and I basically rebuilt the studio, and it came out pretty well, if I do say so myself. But sometimes it's nice to just, you know, kind of snow globe your life a little bit, you know, just kind of shake things up and you know, kind of look at things with a fresh pair of eyes. And that's kind of what we did. And it's I think it's good. Thanks, good. The acoustics are not really, you know, like I'm an audio snob, so it's like, you know, I didn't put the same level of effort, you know, into the podcast studio as I did my recording studio, but I think it's gonna work. I think it's gonna be cool. I've got some Shenandoah on the way. Thomas Rhett and Lauren Elena. It's 94.9 The Bull.
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0: 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That's Parmalee and Carolina in the middle of an extra long bull ride. Got some requests at Ella Langley on this 5 o'clock stampede. 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
1: I was all but 22, I think, at the time. I'd been out on the road, lonely at night. And it'd been a while.

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we last way longer than 8 seconds. 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

0: Oh, accountability. How sweet the name, right? That's Morgan Wallen, and I'm the problem. But you're the reason. Almost had it. Almost had it. Taking a break. When we come back, we've got some more of this 5 o'clock Stampede with Lainey Wilson, Nate Smith, and Sam Hunt. But just a reminder, coming up Thursday through Sunday, Rock the South is going to be out at the fields at Decatur. Big names on the bill. Jason Aldean, Riley Green. You've got Travis Tritt, Tracy Lawrence. There's all kinds on there. Head over to theshoalsnow.com. Click on the events calendar. You can get all those details. Lainey Wilson coming up, Nate Smith and Sam Hunt. It's 94.9 The Bull.
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That's Luke Combs there and Be By You as we kick off 6 o'clock on this beautiful Tuesday evening. Thanks so much for making 94.9 The Bull a part of your Tuesday evening. Here's Justin Moore and Why We Drink. 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

0: That's Zach John King there, and get to drinking right here at the Bowl. You know, I've been on a jalapeno margarita kick as of lately, and it all started a few months ago. My mom came into town, and we went out, and you know, just had to get a drink, and we all got the jalapeno margaritas, and I just haven't been able to let it go since. It just are. I've been on a kick, so I guess I'll get to drinking the jalapeno margarita when I get home, right? Got some Russell Dickerson on the way, Stella Lefty, and Dirks Bentley on the other side. 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

sunshine, country music, cold drinks, and a little red, white, and blue. She country and she knows.

94.9 The Bull, that's Stella Lefty in Boston. We're in the middle of an extra long bull ride with Thomas Rhett. Got to get me some of that. It's 94.9 The Bull.

0: Hey, Whiskey Drink, that's Jason Aldean as we button up another extra long bull run on this Tuesday. Well, folks, that's going to do it for me. It's time for me to slide on out the door. But don't forget, coming up at 7 o'clock, you've got A Taste of Country. They'll be with you until midnight tonight. I'm going to get out of here. I'll be back tomorrow afternoon to help you finish out your hump day, work day, get you home safe and sound with the 5 o'clock stampede and help you kick off your Wednesday night. Got some Nate Smith up next. It's 94.9 The Bull. Have a great rest of your Tuesday evening. We'll see you tomorrow, and God bless you.
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6: The values expressed in the Auburn Creed, written by Dr. George Petrie in 1943, embodies what it means to be in the Auburn family. They are timeless, relevant, and needed in our world today. I believe in a sound mind and in a sound body and a spirit that is not afraid, and in clean sports that develop these qualities. And because Auburn men and women believe in these things, I believe in Auburn and love it.
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